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4: 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Huh?
5: Okay, Zach, it's on to inning number three. Michael Conforto first up. Bounces one to second. Charging and making an easy play as Holiday shovels it to Alonzo. That's out number one. One away. Here's Dansby Swanson.
6: That's that fastball we were talking about. It starts, you know, four-seamer and two-seamer both do basically the same thing. They run away from the left-handed hitter, and that's exactly what happened to Conforto there. He started out at it, and then the ball just kind of ran across the strike zone, and he just rolled over a ground ball.
5: Boz has set down the first seven Cubs in order. Dansby Swanson will try to get on as he takes a strike. Ball really carries here in Baltimore in the summertime. Swanson's been on that RBI binge of late. He drives one into left field, and coming in to make the catch is the left fielder Ward. Taylor Ward made the routine catch, and that's out number two, and the batter Miguel Amaya.
6: Well, that's a cutter away, and Dansby right on time with that cutter. Hit a line drive, kind of topspin line drive, but Ward came in to make the play. Once again, another good at-bat by Dansby and squaring that ball up. Ball was hit hard.
5: Let's see if Amaya can reach against the right-hander Boz. Fastball up and in. Milwaukee at St. Louis, a day-night doubleheader today. Milwaukee winning the first game this afternoon. They've won the first two of what now will be a five-game series. And the next offering is in there for a strike. Each game by the scores of 4-3, both last night and earlier today. And their second game of tonight's day-night twin bill should be getting underway soon. Check swing by the Cubs right-handed batting Amaya. It's low. Five-game series. That's where you get a little cranky toward the end of that fifth game. You get a little tired of each other.
6: Yeah, there's no doubt about that.
5: Especially if you're both battling for a playoff spot or battling for first.
6: Yeah, that's exactly right. Third inning is brought to you by Consumers Credit Union. People in your corner stand up for you wherever you go. That's Consumers Credit Union.
5: And now the 3-1 on the way. Inside, it's going to be ball four. I remember a five-gamer between the Cardinals and the Cubs right around Labor Day. I want to say it was around 2001. Nope, it would have been more like 2003. Dusty Baker was the Cub manager. Tony La Russa was managing the Cardinals at that time, and it got heated.
6: There I was going to say, that has cranky written all over it.
5: There was some knockdowns and jawing from dugout across the way to the other dugout. Cubs won 4 out of 5. Here's Pete Corr-Armstrong taking a changeup for a strike. And just like players, I think managers who reach a certain status, they want to outdo each other.
6: Yeah, there's no doubt. There's competition between them, just like there is the players.
5: Here comes the 0-1 to Pete, and he'll take inside.
6: Coming to you live all season long from the Invesco QQQ broadcast booth, proud partner of the Chicago Cubs.
5: Scoreless game here in the third. Let's see if Pete can get a hold of one right here against Shane Boz. The right-hander ready, and the 1-1. Low and inside, it's 2-1. Seems like Pete is laying off a lot of close pitches of late, Ron, and that's one reason why he's been such a hot hitter.
6: I would agree. He's done a much better job of letting the ball get to him, and it gives you just that last little bit longer to see the ball.
5: Pulls one foul, it's 2-2.
6: The other thing I always like is when you see Pete hitting balls back through the middle, you know he's on time, and the swing is going at and approach is going back at the pitcher. In this ball game, it's been a little difficult because they've been pounding him inside with cutters and breaking balls inside.
5: The 2-2. Ground ball, that's going to be a base hit. Past a diving Holiday. Stopping at second is Amaya. Sharp ground ball between the second baseman and the second base bag. And now two men are on with two down and Alex Bregman with a chance to drive in the game's first run.
6: Now this two-seam fastball down, and it starts leaking away from Pete. But he smokes this ball back through the middle.
5: Let's see if Bregman can come through. He flied to right his first time. And the pitch on the way. Breaking ball in there for a strike. A knee buckler, 0-1.
6: Yeah, that's one of those pitches that if you hold your ground and you don't buckle at all, that ball can be hit a long way. It's a hanging inside inner half breaking ball.
5: The right-hander Shane Boz is ready. The next pitch popped up foul back near our booth, and this ball is out of play.
6: This is one of those places you can get foul balls here in the booth. It would happen with a right-handed hitter, just because we're just off to the first base side of home plate.
5: It's 0-2 on Bregman. The pitch on the way. Low for a ball. Pretty good save by the catcher. And Tom Richman dug a ball out of the dirt, backhanded, and did it cleanly and made it look easy. It wasn't. Two outs, two on, a ball and two strikes on the Cub third baseman. Bregman trying to drive in a run. He lines a base hit to center. This might do it. Amaya rounding third, heading home. Pete racing to third. The throw goes to third, cut off. Amaya scores. RBI single. Alex Bregman, Cubs lead 1-0.
6: Big swing of the bat for the Cubs and an even bigger swing for Bregman. He is talked about it himself, about not, you know, coming through with, you know, the RBI hits with runners in scoring position. And that's a big swing of the bat here at the early part of the game for Cubs and Bregman for him to drive in a run.
5: Orioles pitching coach will head to the mound for a brief conference with Shane Boz. This all started with two outs and nobody on. Drew French is the pitching coach for Baltimore, thanks to Zach. But Amaya walked. It's amazing. If you walk that number nine hitter, it's just leading to a rally for the other team. Cor Armstrong singled, and now Bregman has singled to drive in the game's first run. And let's see if Bush can keep it going. Right-handed pitcher, left-handed batter. And Michael hits one foul off to the left out of play.
6: Good swing by Michael Bush. He was right on time with that fastball just underneath.
5: A lot of pitches now in this one inning for Shane Boz. I'd say right around 20, maybe 22. And the pitch to Bush. Off the inside. And when you were a player, Ron, I'm sure you were aware of things like that, how many pitches a guy had made before you would bat. Would you notice he would do anything differently once it got up to about 20, 25 pitches?
6: Yeah, I think, you know, you start losing a little command, start losing a little bit on the fastball in that inning.
5: Bush pulls one foul.
6: You know, so there's definitely advantage hitter. And then on a hot, humid night like this, absolutely. That 40 pitches now in the ball game. But as you said, the majority of them coming in this inning.
5: Two outs, two on, a run in. Cubs on top, 1-0. A ball and two strikes on Michael Busch. And the pitch on the way. Outside, not close. That's another indicator that a guy has made a lot of pitches. He'll start missing by a wide margin.
6: Yeah, that changeup, that was a tired miss where he just fell off the mound and arm never caught up with the body.
5: And the 2-2. Check swing, did he go? No swing. Busch just able to check his swing in time on a low inside breaking ball, and now traveling time for Bregman at first, full count.
6: Michael starts this swing. Cubs caught a break there. Quinn Walcott, third base umpire. I swear, the black bats, they help with the check swings. Not that I would have used the black bat when I played for all 17 years because of it.
5: The pitch to Busch, outside and high, that's ball four. So the black bat theory is that they don't call that as a swing as much as the light-colored
6: bat? Yeah, I don't think they see it as well. I really don't. And if they're not totally locked in, I think they miss some. That one was a blatant swing by Michael Busch that they didn't call.
5: Yep. Walks to Cub batter, sponsored by itsnotagameillinois.com. Speeding in a work zone is like arguing with the ump, a no-win. Mind the signs, avoid the fines. Seiya Suzuki takes up and in, and that ball almost nipped him in the lead elbow. Bags loaded now with two down and a run in. This is a big at-bat in this game. Suzuki lined out to center his first time. The pitch by Boz. High again. Now it's 2-0, Ron. What's on your mind?
6: Now, I think you got to look dead red fastball. I really do. Here's Suzuki. There's been two walks in the game. Just a few pitches. Now, yep, there's a lot of pitches in this inning. But if you're Suzuki, you get that fastball in the middle of the plate, I'd go ahead and cut it loose.
5: It's 2-0. And the pitch to Seiya. A swing and a high pop fly. Back of short. Henderson, the shortstop, will make the catch. And that ends the inning. Cubs able to get one, but they leave three. Middle of inning number three. Cubs 1, Orioles nothing on the score. And the Northwestern Medicine Cubs radio network.
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4: Bottom three in Baltimore. It's the Cubs with a 1-0 lead over the Orioles. Currently 78 degrees and cloudy. 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Pat?
5: Okay, Zach. Cubs on top 1-0. Jackson Holliday will lead off this third inning for Baltimore. The number nine hitter will take a strike. Holliday hitting 187. Taylor Ward on deck and then Adley Rutschman. Matthew Boyd's pitch. Swing and a miss. Fooled him on a curveball. I might be tempted to throw another one just like that.
6: Yeah, Boyd drops down just a little bit on this delivery. Gives him a little three-quarter delivery and great breaking ball. That one sweeps across the zone.
5: And the strike two serve coming up. And that's going to be down low for a ball. Lefty to lefty as Boyd comes back to the plate. Jackson Holliday takes just outside. Didn't miss by much. 2-2. In the middle of the diamond, the likable left-hander Matthew Boyd fires. Strike three call. Apparently, Holliday looking for something off speed. That was a fastball right down the middle.
6: Yeah, this is a little cross-fired fastball. Holliday expecting another breaking ball, and Matthew just buzzes him outer half for strike three.
5: Strikeouts by Cubs pitchers to you by your Chicago and Northwest Indiana Hyundai dealers. One away, Taylor Ward, the batter. Off speed, in there for a strike, 0-1.
6: Two punch outs for Boyd through the first nine hitters, first time through the lineup.
5: And now the next offering. Line to left, foul, and back out of play. Baltimore made the postseason both in 2024 and 2023, but they lost in the opening round each time to Kansas City 2 years ago and to Texas in 2023. Pop-up foul right side over near the stands is Bush. He's got room to make the catch. Again, a lot of room in foul territory here at Camden Yards, and that's going to be out number two.
6: First thing we talked about when we got here, you and I kind of got settled into the booth and you were looking down, and that's the first thing you said. You couldn't remember the foul territory being as big as it is. And you think about this park being pretty intimate, but the foul territory, you know, going down the line, you know, maybe 150 feet past the bags at third and first, still a lot of territory. Michael Bush makes that catch.
5: Adley Rutschman will take outside.
6: That last catch, that's probably two or three rows deep at Wrigley Field, wouldn't you say?
5: I would say at most parks.
6: Yep.
5: Mm-hmm. Rutschman fly to left his first time. The pitch on the way to Adley is in there for a strike. One ball and one strike. Baltimore, I mentioned they lost to Texas in the opening round of the 23 playoffs. Here's a swing and a miss. It's 1-2. That was that odd year where Texas, I think they had an 11-0 road record in the postseason, yeah, on their way to the World Series title. Yep. And Baltimore, one of the victims along the way.
6: Bruce Bochy, the manager, right?
5: That's right.
6: From Texas. His fourth World Series win. How about that?
5: Three with the Giants. Here's a looper into shallow center. Going out Horner. No play for Nico. It's a base set for Rutschman. A soft single to center. And the batter now is Gunnar Henderson.
6: Pretty good changeup by Matthew. This is just, you know, one of those things that Rutschman just sticks out the bat. And, you know, you get just enough of it to lob it kind of over the infield and just out of the reach of Nico.
5: Baltimore last won a World Series back in 1983. Here's the pitch on the way to Henderson, and it's in there for a strike. That was when Baltimore beat the Phillies in the Fall Classic. Cal Ripken Jr. and Eddie Murray. 3-4 hitters on that team, and they had some outstanding pitching as well. Swinging a foul back. And the count now, nothing in two.
6: Yeah, Cal wins. That was his rookie year, right? Wasn't that his rookie year?
5: First full season,
6: first full season, and then never went back to the World Series again. Would not surprise me if we see Cal here at some point throughout this series. He comes to a lot of games here.

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4: 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Games in progress. Bottom of the sixth inning in Detroit. Tigers leading the A's 2-1. Colt Keith, a two-run shot.
5: Ian Happ takes the strike. Zach, what else you got?
4: Other action, the Pirates on top of the Braves, 7-2 now, middle six in Pittsburgh. Ryan O'Hearn has hit two home runs in that game, including a grand slam. He now has 15 home runs.
5: Happ will take a fastball low, apparently. What else, Zach?
4: Former Cub Owen Casey, a solo shot for Miami, his 12th. Marlins lead the Mariners 4-2, top of the sixth in Miami. Rays on top of the Yankees, 6-3, top of the sixth inning in Tampa.
5: Happ takes a high fastball, 2-1.
4: The Astros lead the Nationals 4-2 in the bottom of the fifth inning. Nick Allen with a two-run RBI single. Royals and Mets going at it in New York. The Mets with a 5-4 lead in the bottom of the fourth. A.J. Ewing, a two-run shot.
5: Happ swings at a curve, doesn't get it, 2-2.
4: Brooks Lee, RBI single, Twins on top of the Guardians. 2-1, bottom of the third in Minnesota. The Red Sox strike first, a 3-0 lead over the White Sox after two. Sedan Rafaela with a two-run home run for Boston.
5: Happ drives one to left, long run, Ward angling toward the left field corner, makes a nice running catch. Happ gave it a long ride to the opposite corner in left. But Ward got a good jump on it and made a nice play.
6: That's one of those balls that was just hit off the bat of Ian Happ that is probably got a chance to either hit the wall or be a home run in the old configuration of the wall. Now that they've pushed it back a good 25 feet and straight left, that ends up being an out.
5: Horner will take a strike. I'm really not sure, Ron, why they changed the left field configuration and moved the wall back. I used to like it the way it was.
6: I did, too, and I was hitting here, so I really liked it. But
5: sure you did.
6: Yeah, I just, you know, to me, and the way they did it, I'm just not a fan of what they did here. It's just kind of an awkward way they did it, but it is what it is, and that's, you know, it's much more pitcher friendly when you hit the ball in left field.
5: But it's like they shoved the wall back and kept the left center field wall where it is. It's very awkward looking.
6: Yeah, it really is. I'm really surprised that they did it the way they did it.
5: Nico checks on a low breaking ball. That's going to be a strike. And that's strike three, and that's out number two.
4: Guys, other action around the majors. Top of the second inning in Texas. The Angels lead the Rangers 2-0. Former Cub Jorge Soler with an RBI double. And in game one of a doubleheader in St. Louis, Brewers beat the Cardinals 4-3. Jacob Mizorowski struck out 11 in seven innings to pick up his 10th win.
5: So Milwaukee has won the first two of that big five-game series in St. Louis. Fastball away.

0: Michael Conforto bounced out his first time, grounding out to second base. Right-handed pitcher, left-handed batter. Conforto will take a ball. It's 2-0. Let's see if he gets something to hammer on 2-0 right here. The stretch by Shane Baz. He always works out of the stretch. This pitch is fouled away.
1: Yeah, a little running fastball there. Baz is throwing some interesting heaters. He's in the second inning. He threw a few at 98-99, and the rest of them have all been around 94-95.
0: Strike two called to Conforto.
1: I don't know if the gun had a little glitch to it. Maybe the guy got a little mustard from the hot dog on the gun and sped it up a little. I don't know. But usually you don't see a guy throw 99 miles an hour, two or three pitches, and all the rest of his fastballs are right in that 94-95 range.
0: Here comes the 2-2, and it's taken for strike three call. No runs, no hits, some mustard on the bun, and nobody left on. We go to the bottom of the fourth inning. Cubs 1, Orioles nothing. On the score in the Northwestern Medicine Cubs Radio Network.
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0: Cubs lead 1 to nothing. The difference, an RBI single by Alex Bregman in the third inning. And a swing and a miss by Pete Alonso starts the bottom of the fourth inning for the Orioles. Matthew Boyd has been sharp. He's allowed a couple of hits and a walk. And now the 0-1 to the big man, Pete Alonso. And he'll hit a line drive, base it into left field. Solid single for Alonso. It's a leadoff base hit, and the batter, Kobe Mayo.
1: Yeah, when he hits the ball that hard, you're just glad that he didn't get it elevated.
0: Yeah.
1: Because that ball was well struck. Line drive bullet to left.
0: Mayo had a base on balls his first time. The left-hander, Matthew Boyd, from the stretch, delivers, and it's a wild pitch bouncing away, and actually it hit the batter. A low inside breaking ball hits Mayo in the foot. It then bounced away, but it's a dead ball and a hit by pitch. So immediately the Orioles have something going here in this fourth inning with a single and now a hit batsman, and it brings up Samuel Basayo.
1: Yeah, Matthew just holds on to this breaking ball a little long and hits Mayo in back foot.
0: Vasallo will take a breaking ball strike, 0-1.
1: Vasallo grounded out. Remember, he chopped that ball right at Michael Busch in his first at-bat. Cubs would love to see a ground ball here.
0: Boyd comes set, glances back at the runner, Alonzo, and delivers to Vasallo, and it's inside for a ball. Alonzo the runner at second, Mayo at first, and now time called. Boyd at 56 pitches as this fourth inning now is underway. A two-out RBI single by Alex Bregman is the difference back in the third inning. And the pitch on the way. Swing and a miss. He tried to hold up. Vasallo complaining to the home plate umpire, Ramon De Jesus. It's now a ball and two strikes.
1: Hitters always like for the home plate umpire to at least appeal, see what they thought. That one was pretty obvious, and he kind of held it out there.
0: Sidearm breaking ball swung on and missed, strike three. Vasallo is still jawing at the home plate umpire, Ramon De Jesus. After he strikes out, normally a guy will get ejected on that move, but not this time as he walks back to the Oriole dugout. One away.
1: He must have been arguing, but not being over the top with what he was saying. But it didn't look good, but De Jesus kept his composure behind the plate and did not eject him.
0: Big strikeout for Boyd. The batter, Blaze Alexander. Swings and misses, 0-1.
1: Fourth punch out for Matthew in the ballgame. Cubs strikeouts. They're sponsored by Chicago and Northwest Indiana Hyundai dealers.
0: Boyd ready the pitch to Alexander. Fastball just a little bit high. Didn't miss by much. Alexander hitting for a good solid average, 310. Three home runs. Runners take their leads, first and second, and the 1-1. A looper foul out of play, 1-2. What's on your mind here?
1: Well, you got options. You know, he's come inside a couple times. You go back with that, you know, with that changeup after the fastball in. With one out, you'd love to see a one or two hopper to Dansby at short.
0: Boyd now taking a little extra time in between pitches. It's a warm night here in Baltimore. Very humid. Now the set for the 1-2 with runners leading at first and second. It's on the way. Off speed and down low, 2-2.
1: Now that was that changeup we were talking about. He just threw it down and away. Pretty good pitch. Mayo or Alexander didn't chase it.
0: Infielders now looking for a ground ball as Boyd works on Alexander, 2-2. Fly ball, foul, right side, drifting out of play. Cubs hold the number one wild card spot at the start of play tonight. A game and a half over the Phillies. In another couple of weeks, you're going to hear wild card references virtually every day until the end of the year.
1: Yeah, I think after the break, don't you think that's when it kind of really heats up?
0: August, sure. And now the 2-2 from Boyd. Swing and a miss, strike three. Got him on a low inside bender. Nice play by Amaya, scooping it out of the dirt. Out number two.
1: Good slider by Boyd. He throws this one, gives you a little drop down again, and spins this one down and in. Alexander chases it for strike three. Another punch out for Boyd.
0: It's number five for Matthew in this game. Dylan Beavers the batter. Lefty against lefty. He dropped down sidearm and just missed outside.
1: First out in the inning. 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
0: Cubs lead 1-0 here in the fourth. Two outs for the Orioles. And the next pitch, Beavers takes a strike.
1: We talked about that pitch last inning, that buckling breaking ball. You know, left on left, if you hold your ground as the hitter, you can do some damage because that's going to be right in your whopping zone. But you got to stay still. That one buckled them, as you pointed out last inning, and it ends up just being a strike.
0: The 1-1, swing and a miss. What do you like here, Ron?
1: Well, you get, I would say go back to the breaking ball, but I would not want it inside. I would want it down and away. It's, if you just throw it off the plate at the knees, you're going to probably get a punch out.
0: Beavers, the number 8 hitter, hitting .222. Alonso at second, Mayo at first. The runners take their leads. And the 1-2 delivery from Matthew Boyd. And here it comes. Just outside. Tried to hit that outside corner and missed by inches.
1: Yeah, he didn't go with the breaking ball. He went with a cross-fired fastball, and it just misses the corner.
0: 2-2. Boyd ready to work again. It's on the way. Swing and a miss. Strike 3 on a breaking ball. What a job by Boyd. The first two-man reached, and then he struck out 3 Orioles in a row. We go to the fifth inning. Cubs lead 1-0. Zach Zaidman joins Ron Coomer in a moment on The Score and the Northwestern Medicine Cubs Radio Network.
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9: Dansby Swanson leads off the top half of the fifth inning here in Baltimore. The opener of a three-game set. Cubs on top of the Orioles, 1-0. Right-hander Shane Baz on the mound. The kick and pitch, and Swanson swings and misses at a cutter off the outside. Count is 0-1. Cubs scoring their run in the third, an RBI single by Alex Bregman. Swanson flat out to left his first time up. Righty-righty matchup. And now the pitch. Off the outside. Knuckle curve that missed. One ball, one strike. The start of the game was delayed for about an hour because of the threat of rain, but it never rained. Welcome to Baltimore. The 1-1, swing and a miss as Swanson chases a knuckle curve off the outside, 1-2.
1: I don't even think it hardly sprinkled here in Baltimore. The tarp was never put on the field. We were watching fans just hanging out, you know, and it was pretty bizarre.
9: Now the 1-2. Swanson lines one for a base hit in the left.
1: Second breaking ball, Dansby is hit hard. The first one was a line drive bullet to the left fielder. This one, a little hanging breaking ball in the middle of the plate. Really not even a hanger. This is a pretty good hook. It's in the middle, but it's at the knees, and Dansby stays right on it and hammers this ball to left field for a base knock.
14: So here comes Miguel Amaya, the Cubs' number 9 hitter, right-handed batter against the right-hander, Baz. No one out here in the top of the fifth. Cubs up 1-0. Baz a long set. Now the pitch. And that one just misses. A sinking fastball from Baz. Clocked at 95 miles per hour, just a little low.
1: It's rare that you get a full hour delay for rain and no rain.
14: Here's the pitch. Amaya swings, drives one into the power alley in right center field. This will drop in. Swanson stops at third. Amaya digging for second. The throw not in time as Amaya slides in safely ahead of the tag from Henderson. Double for Miguel Amaya.
1: Now this throw comes in from the outfield. I thought the right fielder, Alexander, had a play on this ball. And then all of a sudden he gives up on it, and the center fielder never gets to it, Beavers. I don't know if Beavers started to call it, and then Alexander gives up, and it drops in. Now this throw goes right to the second base pad. Amaya with a little swim moves, dive into second, ends up with a double.
14: So a great opportunity for the Cubs here. No one out in the top of the fifth. Men at second and third, and red-hot Pete Crow Armstrong at the plate. The pitch. PCA looks at a fastball off the outside. 1-0. The Orioles playing the infield in. Again, Cubs up 1-0. Crow Armstrong 1-for-2 with a single in the third, batting better than .400 over his last seven games. Baz delivers, and Crow Armstrong checks his swing at a pitch off the outside on appeal. No swing, says Quinn Wolcott at third, 2-0.
1: Doubles by Cubs hitter, sponsored by Southwest Airlines. Reliable, comfortable, convenient. Southwest just makes sense. Zach, I'm going to tell you this. It made sense today because I flew on Southwest today. Thank you very much. Great flight here into Baltimore. A little better than you guys had the other day.
14: Don't get me started. 2-0 the count with Crow Armstrong at the plate and men at second and third. The pitch. PCA line drive. Base hit to right. Swanson scores. Advancing to third base, Amaya. The throw cut off. RBI single by Pete Crow Armstrong. And the Cubs take a 2-0 lead here in Baltimore in the fifth.
1: Now this is a hanging breaking ball. Curveball up in the zone. And for Baltimore, they should just be happy that they only gave up one run there. Pete smokes this ball to right. If he gets this ball elevated at all, it's a three-run bomb. But instead, it drives in one. Another good at-bat with runners in scoring position for Pete.
14: And the Cubs still threatening. No one out here in the top of the fifth. Men at the corners. Alex Bregman at the plate. He had an RBI single his last time up. Let's see if Pete goes from first here. Baz throws to first, and Crow Armstrong gets back standing up.
1: I would think you'd want Pete to try to get to second base if you can. Baz moved to first as a righty. It was probably average at best.
14: Righty-righty matchup with Baz on the mound. Bregman at the plate. Men at the corners. The pitch. A bouncing ball hit up the middle. Fielded by the shortstop Henderson. The second for one. On to first in time. Double play. Amaya comes in to score. Cubs lead 3-0. Alex Bregman is imploring the Cubs bench to challenge the play at first, and the Cubs will challenge.
1: Yep, they're going to challenge. You can tell. Bregman knew it, too. And it's a big play for the Cubs. They score another run. That's one thing. But for Bregman, to drive in another run, you know, is a huge thing. He beats this throw, I believe, across the diamond. We've not seen a replay yet. But the Cubs, in their situation in the dugout, they right away, they were going to challenge. Adrian Johnson, I believe, is the crew chief. And, yeah, this is going to be safe by quite a bit. And Bregman's going to get a second RBI in the ballgame.
14: And Adrian Johnson, I don't know if you could hear him with the microphone a little muffled, but the call is reversed. Bregman is safe at first. 5-4, fielder's choice. Give Bregman an RBI on the play, as Koo mentioned. And the Cubs now up 3-0 over the Orioles. Here with just one away in the top of the fifth. Michael Busch will now stand in with Bregman at first and one down. Righty-lefty matchup Boz sets. Beltai, the pitch. Bush whacks it foul, out of play, off to the left. And Coombe, we did not have a rain delay during the rain delay. We did not have rain during the rain delay, but we definitely have rain now. It's begun to fall here at Camden Yards as I look off to our left.
1: Yeah. It's Baltimore.
14: Yeah.
1: You know.
14: Hopefully it's light. The pitch. That's off the outside to Bush. 1-1.
1: Now, we didn't play when it wasn't raining. And we're playing when it's raining.
14: Yeah.
1: Okay.
14: We just call the games.
1: Yeah, that's all we got. Yeah.
14: Now the 1-1. Outside as Boz misses with a changeup. The count is 2-1 on Bush. Cubs have already scored twice in this frame. RBI single by Pete Crow Armstrong. Another run coming in on a fielder's choice by Alex Bregman. 3-0 Cubs here with just one away in the top of the fifth. The opener of a three-game set here in Baltimore. The pitch. Misses low.
1: They're going to challenge this one. That's a breaking ball down and in. Ball strike challenge sponsored by Northwestern Medicine. You get a look at this one.
14: It's a strike. Half the ball clipped the bottom of the zone. I believe that's the first ABS challenge of the game, either team.
1: Yeah, I think you're right.
14: So that means that Ramon De Jesus is doing a pretty good job behind the plate.
1: He has done a very good job so far.
14: Two balls and two strikes, the count on Bush. Boz a long set and the pitch. Misses low. So Bush has worked a full count. That was another changeup from Boz. Alonso holding on Bregman at first. The infield playing the left-handed hitting Bush to pull, so third base is basically unguarded at the moment. Bush is 0-for-1 with a walk. 3-2 the count. Here's the payoff pitch. Bush fouls it back.
1: Might go to big rip at a breaking ball inside. Boz has a lot of confidence in his breaking ball in throwing it where he wants to. This is probably the pitch he has the most command of. He spins this breaking ball inside. Michael with a big rip, followed straight back.
14: Count remains 3-2. The pitch. Bush swings, and it's a high fly ball down the left field line, foul territory, and it slices out of play. It did not have home run distance. 3-2.
1: And we're coming to you live all season long from the Invesco QQQ broadcast booth, proud partner of the Chicago Cubs.
14: So Bush digs in, left-handed batter. He waits for the right-hander Boz to work his motion. And now the 3-2. Bush taps it foul at the plate. Good battle going on here. Pitchers don't like this when hitters make them work.
1: Well, not in, you know, in this situation, too. You know, it's a hot, humid night. You know, everybody, you can cut it with a knife. And Bob's at 77 pitches now, so he's, you know, I think managers really start paying close attention here in Baltimore when the pitcher starts getting into that 70 to 80 pitch mark. You know, and a lot of it depends on the traffic that's been on the bases.
14: Just one away. 3-2 the count with a man at first. Bush waits. The pitch. High and outside. Ball four. Excellent plate appearance for Bush as he draws his second walk of the ball game. And the Cubs continue to mount pressure on the Orioles. Men at first and second, just one down. And cleanup man Seiya Suzuki due up.
1: Good at-bat for Michael. He had one good, really good swing early in the at-bat that he fouled the pitch off. I know he'd like to get that pitch back and put that one in play. That would have probably been a two-run homer. But a very good at-bat, and he battled on some of those breaking balls that he fouled off. And now you'd really like to see with the Cubs up 3-0. Big swing of the bat from Say. Either hit one in the gap or hit one out of here, and that can get you a little separation in this game.
14: Time called. The pitching coach Drew French on the mound having a conversation with Boz, and now Ramon De Jesus, the home plate umpire, breaking up the mound meeting, wants to get the game moving along. By the way, earlier they took a second look. A second opinion is always a good idea. Get yours at Northwestern Medicine. And the call was reversed. Bregman remains safe at first. He's at second base now after the walk to Bush. Men at first and second, one down. Top five, Cubs up 3-0. And cleanup man Seiya Suzuki at the plate. Righty-righty matchup. The pitch is a called strike, a knuckle curve that floated into the zone. With the bottom edge on the inner half. Suzuki, powerful right-handed batter, hits out of a crouch, extends the hands high over home plate. Boz deals. Suzuki, it's a ground ball to second, fielded on one knee by Holiday to second for one. Henderson to first, in time, double play. And a nifty twin killing turned by Baltimore to end the top half of the fifth inning. But the Cubs score twice in the frame. They're up 3-0. As we head to the bottom of the fifth, on the score and the Northwestern Medicine Cubs ready.
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14: 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Bottom five here in Baltimore. Cubs 3, Orioles nothing. Jackson Holiday at the plate, left-handed hitter. A left-hander, Matthew Boyd, deals and starts off Holiday with a fastball for a strike on the outside edge. 0-1 the count. Boyd, high leg kick and pitch. And this one's popped foul out of play off to the left by Holiday in the hole, 0-2. And with two strikes, Bregman, who was playing in wide of third, drops back. And the Cubs will vacate the third base position. The shortstop, Swanson, up the middle, just to the left of second. Bregman playing where a shortstop normally would. Here's the 0-2. Breaking ball in the dirt. One ball, two strikes. And while the infield is playing Holiday to pull, the outfield is playing in the other way. Pete Crow Armstrong shading Holiday toward left center. Now the pitch. Out foul at the plate. 1-2. Boyd works on the third base side of the rubber. He rocks back, works his motion, and deals. The 1-2. Off the outside. Two balls and two strikes.
1: A couple breaking balls to Holiday, and then Boyd tries to zip the fastball again, kind of the same pattern he threw last time. He threw a couple breaking balls, zipped the fastball, just missed the outside corner, then went with a hook. See if he does this again, trying to get Holiday.
14: 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He races to the bag and beats Holiday to first. 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Imagine that. Boyd, I think, went with something off speed there.
1: Yeah, it was a breaking ball that he threw to Holiday. Holiday stayed on it, somewhat, lost his backside a little bit, but rolled over this ball, hit it sharply. And it ended up right at Michael. Now, the good thing is Matthew Boyd took a long time getting to the mound. And a lot of times, as an infielder, you may follow your pitcher to the mound when he runs like that hard to the first base bag to give him a little time.
14: Taylor Ward at the plate, and he fouls the first pitch back off the brakes behind home plate.
1: Matthew at 76 pitches now in a game in a hot, humid night. Now, he's done pretty good keeping most of the traffic off the bases, but still very hot and humid here in Baltimore.
14: Now the 0-1. Up high to Ward. One ball, one strike. It's about 77 degrees, but it feels hotter than that with the humidity.
1: You could cut it with a knife, isn't it? That's just the way it is here. It's always that way here.
14: The 1-1. That's a called strike slider that spins into the zone. 1-2. If I'm going to complain about the cold weather when we're back home in Chicago, I'm not complaining.
1: Yeah, no,
14: when it's
1: we're
14: hot.
1: Good here. No, this is baseball weather here.
14: The 1-2. Off the outside, two balls and two strikes, the count on Ward.
1: I would come here to play, and coming down to the dugout before the game, I would have an extra jersey and like three extra undershirts for underneath my jersey and an extra pair of batting gloves.
14: The 2-2 outside to Ward. He's worked a full count. You're a big sweater, huh?
1: Well, I mean, it gets real hot and humid here, and you're hoping that you're sweating because that means you're running around the bases a lot.
14: I like it.
1: But, you know, some nights I didn't need to use any of them. That's not good. You know, but I love playing in the hot, humid weather.
14: Ward fouls this one back just underneath us to the right, 3-2.
1: Yeah, when you had to use all your extra stuff that you brought down, that's a good night.
14: Yeah.
1: That means you're
14: busy.
1: Yeah, you're out earning your keep a little bit.
14: Three balls and two strikes, the count on Ward. Boyd deals. And that one's low and inside, ball four. One out walk for Taylor Ward and the Orioles here in the bottom of the fifth inning. The Cubs are leading the Orioles 3-0. Let's pause 10 seconds for stations to identify themselves on the score in the Northwestern Medicine Cubs Radio Network.
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14: Bottom five, one on, one away for Baltimore. 3-0 Cubs, Adley Rutschman at the plate, switch hitter batting from the right side. Throw to first, and just getting back standing up is Ward. That was a close play at first. Craig Counsell saying, hold on here. Boyd has as good of a move as any pitcher in baseball. Cubs will not challenge.
1: Yeah, that'll eliminate the leadoffs now for Baltimore. Now he's a one step and touch the base lead for the leadoff hitter.
14: Yeah, much closer now, Ward at first. The pitch to Rutschman is taken first. Strike changeup from Boyd, 0-1. It's a big matchup in Corvallis, Oregon, a home of Oregon State. Rutschman won a national championship there, and Boyd, years before him, was a star at Oregon State. The pitch. A bouncing ball hit to short, fielded on a high hop by Swanson. A second for one, Horner the turn to first, in time, double play. And just like that, the fifth inning is over. Cubs on top of the Orioles, 3-0. 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
0: Huh? Okay, Zach, thank you. Cubs on top, 3-0, inning number 6. Ian Happ first up. He'll take a breaking ball down low and inside for ball 1. Shane Baz still on the mound for the Orioles. If you're just joining us, the Cubs got a run in the third. Alex Bregman with a run-scoring single. Bregman drove in one of the two runs in the Cubs' fifth inning. Pete Crow-Armstrong single to drive in one. And then Bregman's fielder's choice bouncer brought in the other. And Matthew Boyd has taken care of the other half of the story with 5 shutout innings. He's sharp. Lights have taken full effect now here in Maryland. Happ pokes it foul off to the left out of play. Had a rain delay of a little over an hour before the start of the game, but it's turned out to be a very pleasant night.
1: Yeah, it's just fine here. No problems. We had a little bit of rain last inning, but it seems to have stopped.
0: Happ will take a pitch off the inside corner. And it's 3-1 on Ian. He has that habit of tightening the batting gloves several times during the course of his plate appearance. And now the 3-1 from Baz. Ian hits a sky-high pop fly into shallow left center. The shortstop Henderson gives way to the oncoming left fielder Ward. And Ward makes the catch. That ball started dancing in the wind a little bit, it looked like.
1: Henderson talking to his left fielder Ward. Ball hog. He's still looking out there at him. Like, I'm just standing right under it. I got a glove. I'm a shortstop. I can catch those.
0: Here's Nico Horner. Everyone wants the putouts.
1: Yeah.
0: They do keep records of such things.
1: They do, and if you're a shortstop, you get a lot of them, and they're all just hanging up there right over your head.
0: And at the end of the year on Gold Glove voting, that is a consideration. Uh-huh. How many assists did you make or putouts? Here comes the 0-1 to Nico. It's outside for a ball. And players are very aware of those certain numbers.
1: Yeah, absolutely.
0: And so are their agents. Now the 1-1. Nico takes down low. Horner with a line out to right and a strikeout. Nice warm night here in Baltimore. We'll take a look at a little baseball history as we move along. Cubs trying to start this 6-game journey on a nice, high, positive note. Nico pulls a bouncer foul toward third. Cubs have played well against Baltimore here of late. Cubs won 8 of their last 9 games against Baltimore, and since 2003, they are 9-2 in this park. Now the 2-2. Wrapped on the ground to short, scooped up by Henderson. He will throw out a hustling Nico Horner. And that's out number 2. 6th inning, Cubs leading 3-0, and the batter, Michael Conforto.
1: See what's on tap here in the sixth inning, sponsored by Flight by Yingling, Next Generation Light Beer. Surprise you tonight, there has not been a home run hit in this ballgame.
0: Trying to think if there's been anything even all that close.
1: Not really. The one ball hit to center earlier in the game that was caught. I think Suzuki hit a ball hard to center field, but just to the beginning of the track.
0: Conforto, the left-handed batter, takes low and in. 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It's time to make history for your business in Bedford Park. And the next offering is down low and inside for a ball. Now, you don't live far away from Bedford Park.
1: No, I grew up hanging out in Bedford Park. We would play hockey there. It was literally just minutes from my house in Chicago where I grew up. I grew up in that Garfield Ridge area, which is on that, just on one side of Midway Airport, and Bedford Park was right on the other side of one of the main drags on 65th Street. So I played many a ball game and a lot of hockey in Bedford Park.
0: Conforto swings and misses in the count 2-2.
1: Dad worked in Bedford Park for years. Cute community. They had great parks. They really did. They just a lot of fun. We'd go over there on our bikes and play ball over there. Good place.
0: Sounds like you did make history in your business at Bedford Park. Here's the 2-2 fouled away. But in your case now, it would be, which business are we talking about?
1: Yeah, we get older and you got to, you know, get some side hustles, you know.
0: I know the feeling. 2-2 on Michael Conforto, the pitch. Line to right, that's going to be a base hit. Over toward the line to pick it up is Alexander. Two out single for Conforto. Did you ever hit a base hit like that and you think, if I could have just gotten under it a little bit, that would have sailed out of here?
1: Yeah, you do. You get that breaking ball coming into you. And if you let that ball just carry like the snap of a finger longer, you drive that ball, you get it elevated. But you get out in front just a little bit and your swing kind of comes over the top of it. You hit it right on a button. But, you know, you hit a line drive instead of getting it elevated to the outfield where you could hit that long home run.
0: Cubs lead 3-0. Dansby Swanson batting now.
1: Dansby hit a bullet last at bat and was a breaking ball away, and he smoked at the left field. Same thing.
0: 1-for-2 in the game. Scored one of the Cubs' runs in the fifth inning. Cubs lead by 3. The pitch to Dansby. Chopped foul. What has been the difference in Dansby of these last, say, 3 or 4 weeks and the Dansby for the first 2 or 3 months?
1: He's covering the strike zone now. He, you know, his bat is on plane with the baseball, so his barrel of the bat is staying in the strike zone a lot longer. You know, that's one thing. You know, and his approach to me is going, even though he's still pulling a lot of balls, his approach is going back through the middle.
0: Swings and misses.
1: You know, and because of that, the timing of working in the work of the day, not in the game, but in batting practice and in the cage, of working and letting that ball get deeper and using the other side of the field, the timing element just gets much better. He's not way out in front of breaking balls now that we see. Now he's letting that ball carry, and now you're on time with it, and he's putting, you know, your swing has to stay on top of the ball going to the baseball. And if your backside breaks down and the barrel drops, you're underneath. He was doing that a lot. Not anymore. It's great work in the cage, him and Maley.
0: Dansby pulls the ground ball to third. Mayo will throw to second in time, and that ends the inning. Kobe Mayo, the third baseman, with a 5-4 fielder's choice. And the inning comes to an end. Cubs don't score. Middle of inning number 6. It's the Cubs 3 and the Orioles nothing. This is The Score and the Northwestern Medicine Cubs Radio.
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0: Okay, Zach, thank you. We go to the bottom of inning number six. Gunnar Henderson takes a big swing and a miss at the first pitch by Matthew Boyd.
9: Tigers lead the A's 6-2, bottom of the eighth inning.
0: Strike one pitch. Wrapped on the ground a second, over to his right Horner, makes a nice pickup and throws him out. What else, Zach?
9: The Pirates all over the Braves, 12-2 now in the top of the ninth. Ryan O'Hearn, who used to play for the Orioles, has now hit his third home run of the night for Pittsburgh. Three home runs tonight, 16 now for the year. One of those home runs, a grand slam. Other action, top of the eighth. Marlins and Mariners are tied at four. The Rays lead the Yankees 6-4 in the top of the ninth.
0: Pete Alonso pops it up foul, right side drifting out of play.
9: Hunter Fiducia and Yandy Diaz with back-to-back home runs for Tampa in that game. The Astros on top of the Nationals, 5-2, top of the eighth. Nick Allen, a two-run single for Houston. Slugfest in New York after five. Royals and Mets tied at nine.
0: Five innings, 9-9? Can you say bullpens?
1: You say four-hour game?
0: Mm-hmm. Now the 1-1 from Boyd. Hit in the air to center. Deep. Back goes PCA. Near the fence. Makes the catch. Alonso gave it a long ride, but right to dead center, just to the right of the 410 sign. And Pete had plenty of room to make the grab on the edge of the track. Two down.
1: Ball well struck. I don't think Alonso got this one on the barrel. I think he'd hit it a little bit off the end of the bat.
9: Guys, Kyle Schwarber with a two-run home run is 31st. Phillies lead the Reds 3-1 in the top of the eighth.
0: Kobe Mayo takes outside, Zach.
1: 31 bombs and we're not at the break yet for Schwarbs.
9: He's impressive. Twins on top of the Guardians, 2-1, bottom six.
0: Here's a liner foul deep to left out of play.
9: Sedan Rafaela with a two-run home run for Boston is eighth. Red Sox lead the White Sox 4-0 in the top of the sixth. In game two of a doubleheader in St. Louis, the Brewers have a 3-0 lead over the Cardinals. Milwaukee took the opener of that doubleheader 4-3 as Jacob Mizorowski struck out 11 in seven innings to pick up the win. And one other game, top five, Angels and Rangers tied at two. Pat?
0: Okay, Zach, thank you for your fine work. Here it is, 3-0 Cubs. A swing and a line drive down the left field line, foul off the bat of Kobe Mayo. Getting back to that Milwaukee Cardinals series, the Brewers have won the first two. This is game three of what eventually is going to be a long five-game series necessitated by a rainout earlier in the year. Here it's 3-0 Cubs. Inning number six, two down, bases empty. The 1-2 pitch, swing and a miss. Beautiful curveball by Matthew Boyd. He works 1-2-3. He's pitching a dandy. We go to inning number seven, Cubs 3, Orioles nothing. This is The Score in the Northwestern Medicine Cubs Radio.
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0: Anthony Nunez, a right-hander, is the new Baltimore pitcher as we start inning number seven. Since it's a warm night, the Cubs would like to add to their current 3-0 lead, if possible. Matthew Boyd pitching a beauty, though. Six shutout innings. Nunez ready to go to work. Miguel Amaya first up, then Pete Crow Armstrong and Alex Bregman. And the first pitch, line drive, base hit, left center in the alley. Over to pick it up is Ward, and he'll hold Amaya to a long single. That's a good start for a number nine hitter.
1: Absolutely. Amaya's been on base three times in the game and scored twice. He walked in the third and scored, and then doubled in the fifth and scored, and now a single here in the seventh inning. So very good night all the way around the board. You consider Boyd's six innings of shutout baseball, Maya behind the plate, and he's been on base three times with two knocks.
0: Here's Pete Crow Armstrong stepping in, and Pete looking at a strike. 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Changeup is outside to Pete. Pete's had a good night. A couple of singles, sharply hit. Two for three. Player of the month in June. Outside for a ball. And not to get too carried away with his early success, I will be surprised, Ron, if he does not win a National League MVP award within about the next 3 years.
1: Yeah, he's definitely got that kind of ability and, you know, can put up numbers where you hit balls out of the ballpark.
0: Here's a drive into right. This ball is going to be playable for Alexander. You could tell Pete didn't get all of it. He never dropped the bat, for one thing. And the fly ball caught by Alexander in right, maybe 20 feet shy of the warning track over by the line. And that's out number one.
1: Looked like a little breaking ball down and in. He drops the head of the bat on the ball. The swing looked very good. He just didn't square it up on the barrel. But the swing was very good.
0: Bregman the batter. Alex has driven in two of the Cubs' three runs with a third inning single and a fifth inning fielder's choice bouncer. Amaya still at first, being held by Alonzo. Comes out hitting the Orioles 7-3. And Bregman takes the fastball away from Nunez.
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0: Right hand.

0: That's the one part I'm not really sure of. But good hustle by Bregman to get a double.
1: Now Michael Busch with the infield in. Here's a big spot. Michael has a chance to give the Cubs some real breathing room. Second and third, one away. Cubs leading 3-0. Busch has walked twice in the game. The pitch by Nunez, swing and a miss. Ron, what's the thinking in this spot?
0: Well, you're really trying to get a pitch you can handle and drive it to the middle of the park. You know, right center, left center to drive in a run. But if you're Michael, you know, you get a good pitch to hit, you can drive both in with an extra base hit or a single.
1: Now Busch will poke one foul down the left field line, back out of play.
0: Early in my at-bats, depending on the pitcher, if I felt like I really had this guy down and, I was in the driver's seat, I would just look to really do damage. If I wasn't quite sure, I would really try to stay back through the middle and get a pitch elevated to at least drive in one run.
1: Cubs on top 3-0, threatening for more here in the seventh inning. Runners at second and third, one down. And the 1-2 pitch. Check swing, did he go? No swing. He just was able to check in time.
0: Doubles by Cubs hitters. They're sponsored by Southwest Airlines. Reliable, comfortable, convenient. Southwest just makes sense.
1: That appeared to be a good call by the third base umpire, Quinn Wolcott. And now the 2-2 from Nunez. And Busch will hit a fly ball. This should be deep enough to get a run in. Tagging is Amaya. The catch by Ward. And Amaya will score standing up as the throw goes to third. Ward must have had trouble getting a grip on the ball, Ron. He didn't throw it until much too late.
0: Well, I really don't understand that play. Amaya at third base does not run well at all. And this ball's not very deep. I just don't know what he was doing. He plays behind the ball and then just kind of shuffles his feet and then lobs one into third. That should have been a throw to the plate. And they did not throw it home.
1: Cubs lead 4-0. It could be a big run. And here is Seiya Suzuki taking a strike. On the play, Bregman held at second. But Busch gets the RBI, his 48th of the year. And the Cubs get a little more comfort with a 4-0 lead. Suzuki nothing for three. Pokes it foul out of play. He's been up twice with men on base. He'd like to come through right now. The right-hander Nunez is set, and the 0-2. Swing and a miss, strike three. Seiya got fooled, chased a bad ball low and away, inning over. Cubs get a run on two hits, leave one, middle of the seventh inning. Cubs 4-0. This is the score. And the Northwestern Madison Cubs Radio Network.
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2: Zach, I just heard John Denver, the late John Denver, say life ain't nothing but a funny, funny riddle.
1: Quite profound.
2: It really was. Great old song.
3: Yeah. Thank God you're a country boy, Patrick.
2: I think everybody is.
3: When that song comes on, we are. Yeah.
2: Bottom of inning number 7, Matthew Boyd working on a 3-hit shutout tonight. He's been razor sharp. Samuel Basayo, the batter. And here's the next offering. Swing and a miss.
3: Yep. Great tradition here in Baltimore. I've been doing that for years and years. Played the seventh inning stretch and then the John Denver song after that. And as soon as that comes on, everybody in the place lights up. Very fun tradition here in Baltimore.
2: And Matthew Boyd leaves the game. Here's a ground ball to the right side. Off the glove of a backhanded sliding try by Bush. It'll be an infield single for Samuel Basayo.
3: Ball hit sharply and Michael goes to his backhand side, slides, trying to get to this ball. That sliding backhand play hits him in the heel of the glove. Definite base hit. Very difficult play for Michael.
2: Quality start by Matthew Boyd. It's his game to win. He leaves after 6 shutout innings. That's one of his best outings as a Cub ever. Blaze Alexander, the batter. Cubs on top by 4. All of a sudden, that run the Cubs got in the top of the inning looks a little more significant.
3: Coming to you live all season long from the Invesco QQQ broadcast booth. Proud partner of the Chicago Cubs.
2: Quality starts by Cubs pitchers brought to you by Benjamin Moore. Here's a pitch low and inside from Rollison. Benjamin Moore, start your next project with quality paints from Benjamin Moore, official paint of the Chicago Cubs. Give Basayo a base hit on that play a minute ago. And the next offering is a high fastball, and now it's ball 3.
3: But Matthew did an excellent job today, Pat, navigating through the middle of that lineup. You know, that Rochman, Henderson, Alonzo, you know, that's a pretty formidable group, and he did a very nice job of not allowing them to do much damage in this ballgame.
2: Cubs pitching changes. Sponsored by James Hardy Building Products. Siding with the Cubs. 3-1 on Alexander. And the pitch. Ground ball to first. Foul. Foul ball. Gloved by Bush, but he knew it was in foul territory. Right in front of the umpire over there. That's Adrian Johnson, the crew chief. But with a ball being hit so hard as a first baseman or a third baseman, you go ahead and make your play.
3: Mm-hmm.
2: Full count on Alexander. Rollison fires. This ball is hammered, fouled off to the right out of play. Plenty of Cub fans here tonight. You've probably been able to hear them when the Cubs have scored their runs. Alex Bregman with 2 RBIs, 1 each for Pete Armstrong and Michael Bush. Base hit to right. Alexander an opposite field single, and all of a sudden the Orioles now have something going with 2 men on and nobody out against Ryan Rollison in the bottom of this 7th inning.
3: This is a little inside out kind of swing and dumps this ball in the short right. After that hit, it'll bring out Tommy Hotovy to kind of settle things down a little bit.
2: Boyd's night, 7 strikeouts, 2 walks, no runs. That works.
3: Yep. 93 pitches for Matthew through 6 innings. That was an outstanding performance by Boyd.
2: Big conference on the mound. Tommy Hotovy out to see about Rollison. Basayo, the runner at second. Alexander at first. Dylan Beavers ready to step in. Or Tyler O'Neill. This is Tyler O'Neill.
3: We were wondering, with Boyd on the mound, why O'Neill did not start today. He's really struggled this season, only hitting 184.
2: And the pitch to O'Neill in there for a strike.
3: But if you're going to try to get a guy back on track, you'd probably have him playing against the left-handed pitcher, right?
2: You would think.
3: Yeah.
2: Now the lefty Rollison deals. This ball is fouled away. O'Neill doesn't look quite as muscular as he used to.
3: Yeah, there were times where he looked more like a linebacker than he did, did a left fielder.
2: Two men on, nobody out. Cubs lead by four. The pitch. O'Neill checks and takes low and inside. Cubs trying to begin this series and this road trip on a high note, leading by four. We'll get the attendance here soon. And the 1-2 pitch from Rollison. High pop fly foul and back out of play. Cubs occupy the number one wild card spot right now, a game and a half over the Phils. Rollison coming back. Check swing. That's going to be strike three. No swing. Wow. Adrian Johnson at first made the call and said no swing. And the Cubs, you can't challenge that one. Let's take another look.
3: Now we got a bad angle from where we had. That didn't help us at that. Almost from the Cubs on deck circle or the Orioles on deck circle.
2: And the 2-2 just missing inside. And now Amaya wants that pitch to be reviewed. It was very close.
3: Yep, slider down and in. Challenge sponsored by Northwestern Medicine. Strike three.
2: Very good challenge by Miguel Amaya. Amaya having a good night all the way around.
3: Yeah, it's working for him, that is for sure. Big pitch for Rollison. Big strikeout for the Cubs.
2: Jackson Holliday due up.
3: First out in the inning. That's it. 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Xfinity. Imagine that. Now the Cubs on the mound. Kelly going out there to talk to Rollison. Amaya out there to talk to Rollison. And I would guess this is a little bit about strategy also. As Tavares now entering the game as a pinch hitter.
2: Leody Tavares, a right-handed batter to pinch hit. Batting for Jackson Holliday. Cubs lead 4-0, bottom of inning number 7. First pitch to Leody is in there for a strike.
3: And with that strikeout, they're brought to you by your Chicago and Northwest Indiana Hyundai dealers.
2: Basayo leads at second. Alexander at first. Tavares takes a ball low and in. 1-1. This is the Orioles' best scoring chance of the game. The 1-1. Bounced foul in the count 1-2. What do you like here, Rob?
3: That was a good breaking ball. I like that breaking ball. You can throw that one. Maybe again down and in. The one thing about Rollison, though, is he's got such a good fastball at the top of the zone. You might, you know, you got options. Down and in with the slider, elevated heater.
2: The 1-2. Swing and a miss, strike three. A breaking ball down in the dust. Tavares is out on strikes. Two down. That's a big one.
3: Yeah, great pitch. That's that slider. You know, he threw a good one the pitch before and an even better one to get the punch out. Back-to-back strikeouts of the Oriole pinch hitters.
2: Taylor Ward steps in. He is 0 for 2 with a walk. Ward takes a strike, 0 and 1. Rollison with back-to-back strikeouts in the inning. Trying to muscle his way out of this jam. Here comes the 0-1. Fouled away back near our booth and out of play. It's nothing and two. What do you like here?
3: Slider down and in. Why not? That's been the pitch to get the punch out this inning. See if he can throw that slider down and inside. Would not want this pitch to be a strike.
2: And the pitch. Fastball just a little bit high. Well, that's got to be a tough pitch to lay off of in this spot.
3: Yeah, that was. He tried to freeze him with that heater in. He was just a little up.
2: A ball and two strikes, two outs, two on. Cubs lead 4-0. The pitch. Inside, it's even. Rutschman, a guy with power, is in the on-deck circle. You don't really want him coming up in this inning. Runners take their leads, first and second, the 2-2. Off speed and low and away in the dirt, blocked by Amaya. Traveling time for the runners. Rollison trying to allow the Cubs to maintain their 4-run lead. Now time called, and
3: I think he's running out of time. Pitch clock was running down, and Amaya caught it, told him to step off. That was a good catch by Miguel Amaya.
2: He's having a good game all the way around.
3: Yep, clock was down to one.
2: Runners lead, and there they go. The pitch chopped foul. And we'll do it again.
3: That was best pitch of the at-bat here for Rollison. That was that good slider down and in. I like that pitch.
2: Cubs have led ever since the third when they got one. They added two in the fifth and one on the top of this seventh. Leading 4-0. And now the 3-2 pitch. Inside, he walked in. Taylor Ward gets the base on balls, and that brings the potential tying run to the plate. And Craig Counsell to the mound. He's going to make a pitching change. Pitching changes by the Cubs, sponsored by James Hardy Building Products, siding with the Cubs. Bags loaded, tying run at the plate. When we come back, we're in the bottom of the seventh inning. Cubs lead 4-0 on the score. And the Northwestern Medicine Cubs Radio Network.
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1: A quick check of the National League Central scoreboard. Right now, top half of the seventh inning in St. Louis. Game two of a doubleheader. The Brewers on top of the Cardinals 7-2 in game one of that double dip. Brewers won 4-3. Jacob Mizorowski went 7 innings, striking out 11 to pick up his 10th win of the year. Ryan O'Hearn hit 3 home runs for Pittsburgh today and knocked in 10 runs as the Pirates crushed the Braves 12-4 And Cincinnati is in action right now hosting Philadelphia. It's the Phillies up 4-1 over the Reds in the bottom half of the eighth inning. Kyle Schwarber with a two-run home run, number 31 on the year for Schwarbs. Pat?
2: I bet you that Hearn was the Benny's Beverage Depot player of the game.
3: Yeah. He's doing some toasting right now after three home runs.
2: Bases loaded, two down. Adley Rutschman will face the new Cub right-hander. First pitch is going to be taken high for a ball. It's 1-0. Jacob Webb, the new man on the mound. Orioles at every station. Two down. Here's a pitch fouled away. And the count now 1-1. Vasayo at third. Alexander at second. Ward at first. Tying run at the plate. Off-speed pitch down low, and the count now 2-1.
3: Couple change-ups, both missed. Good fastball to get the strike.
2: Oriole fans making a little noise. Here comes the 2-1. Bouncing ball right side. Base hit right field. One run is in. A second run heading to the plate. And the throw way offline as two runs score. And runners end up at second and third. The ball must have slipped out of the hand of Suzuki. He missed his target by about 50 feet. And now the tying run is in scoring position at second with two down.
3: Yeah, it'll be a base hit, two RBIs, and then an error on Suzuki. He threw this ball, and literally it hit the backstop behind home plate. He had to have squirted out of his hand. Something had to happen, but it'll be an error on Saya. And now the tying run is at second base, as you said, Pat. That is not what the Cubs are looking for.
2: Gunnar Henderson, the batter, and he'll take a strike. Both runs charged to Rollison. Now a base hit could tie the game. Cubs lead is 4-2. Runners at second and third, two down. And the next pitch, chopped foul at the plate. This is a dangerous hitter right here. Rutschman now with 47 runs batted in after his two-run single. Henderson with 16 home runs. It's 0-2 on the left-handed batter. The stretch by the Cub right-hander. And the pitch on the way. Swing and a miss, strike three. Got him on a changeup. But the Orioles cut the deficit in half by scoring twice. We go to the eighth inning. Cubs 4, Orioles 2 on the score in the Northwestern Medicine Cubs Radio Network.
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3: Top of the eighth inning here in Baltimore. Cubs up 4-2. Ian Happ leading off this eighth. First pitch down, and this eighth inning is sponsored by Cars for Kids, 877 Cars for Kids. That's Cars of the K to donate your car today, Patrick.
2: Okay, Ron. Ian Happ will lead off. The Cubs would do themselves a big favor by trying to build this lead back up. It's 4-2 now. Happ starts the eighth inning, and he'll take a fastball away from Anthony Nunez, still on the mound for Baltimore. Happ is nothing for three. He's flied out three times, twice to left and once to center. Horner and Conforto to follow. Happ will take outside. It's 3-0. Let's see how we did in the Benny's Beverage Depot attendance game. The actual attendance is 16,200.
3: Wow.
2: And it looks like Zach Zaidman is the winner. He guessed 23,500. And a changeup is in for a strike to Ian. But of course we have
3: just missed.
2: Well, you guessed 25, so you were off by about 9,000. Depends what your definition of the word just is, yeah, I suppose. Yeah. Here's the pitch on the way to Happ. Bounce to first, two bounces to Alonzo. Unassisted play, and that's out number one.
3: Can't believe I didn't win.
2: But Zach was the winner with a guess of 23,500, but still, he's off by 7,300. I thought there was a rule, isn't there?
3: Horseshoes and hand grenades. We wouldn't have done much there, Z.
2: I guess we'll give it to him. But no prizes to go along with the win.
3: The prize money you don't get to collect tonight.
2: Just a good, solid, hearty congratulations.
3: Yeah.
2: And a home version of... Never mind. Nico Horner, the batter. Used to laugh on game shows when they would give the contestants a home version of Scrabble or the match game. Instead of $3,000 that you could have won with a better answer, enjoy that home version.
3: Enjoy that $8 game.
2: Pop fly shallow center, and it's going to drop in there for a base hit. Now, there is a classic example of a Texas leaguer. Nico Horner, he's hit the ball hard tonight, and now the one that he doesn't hit hard falls in for a hit.
3: Line drive, bullet to right. Bullet two, hopper to short. And now the little hand grenade over the infield, speaking of, is a base hit.
2: Nico will gladly take it.
3: Yeah, absolutely.
2: One out, one on. Cubs lead 4-2 in the eighth inning. Michael Conforto, the batter. And he'll poke one foul off to the left out of play. The Baltimore Orioles have made a few changes defensively. Tavares takes over in center, replacing Beavers. O'Neill is now the right fielder. And Alexander comes into play second base. The runner goes, the pitch inside, throw to second, not nearly in time. Head first slide by Nico Horner. He almost overslid the bag at second. Some guys have that technique on the head first slide of grabbing with their back toe so that they don't go too far.
3: Yeah.
2: And Nico just about slid off the bag. Pretty good technique, though, by Nico. He kept his hand on the bag all the way through the slide until the hand came off, then the foot was on the bag.
3: That's the issue, is your hands go into the bag, Then as you slide through it.
2: Bouncing ball to first off the bat of Conforto. Nico goes to third, but now there are two down. Three unassisted on the bounce out by Conforto. And the batter is Dansby Swanson. That could be a big run at third
3: absolutely.
2: Base.
3: Absolutely. 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That head first dive, sometimes you dive into the base. You're safe. Your hands go over it. And then there's that gapped area that you're talking about where you're hovering over the base till your legs end up on it. And there have been a lot of players called out because of that. And that's what you were talking about with Nico, sliding and keeping a hand on it till his foot got onto the base at second.
2: Swanson with an RBI opportunity. And the pitch to Dansby, nubbed, fouled off the end of the bat. I guess, Ron, when you're a base dealer, you have to practice not only sliding, but sliding and making sure you stay in contact with the bag at all times. Because fielders will grab that ball, they'll put it on you, and they'll just let you slide off the bag.
3: Absolutely.
2: Now the 1-1. Dansby takes outside. Let's see if he can round off his hot stretch. He's driven in 29 runs in his last 14 games. 30 in 15 games would be a nice combination number right now. And the 2-1 to Swanson. Hit in the air, foul, right side out of play.
3: Dansby has singled. He's 1-for-3 in the game, scored a run in that fifth inning.
2: Cubs lead 4-2, bottom, top of the eighth inning with two outs and Nico Horner at third. And the 2-2. A little line drive into right field, a base hit. Dansby Swanson comes through again. Nico Horner scores. That's a big run, not only in terms of giving them a three-run lead, but in terms of game momentum.
3: Well, and it's just a big base hit, too, for Dansby in the sense that that was the pitch that was kryptonite for him for the longest time, that breaking ball down and away. And what does he do? Stay on it and dump it in the right field for a base hit and drives in a run for the Cubs, a big run.
2: Cubs lead 5-2. Swanson with his 58th run batted in and his 30th in his last 15 games.
3: Impressive. That's something. He's been on some kind of streak. You got to love the work that he's put in and trying to make the adjustment with his swing, and he has made it.
2: Good base running by Nico Horner. His stolen base setting up the tally. So the Cubs now with a 5-2 lead, eighth inning. Miguel Amaya the batter. Miguel's had one of his best games all season long. It might be the best. He's walked, he's doubled, he's singled, he's played well defensively.
3: Yes, scored three runs.
2: And they tossed to first, chasing Swanson back in.
3: And the other thing, you know, you gotta talk about when you're the catcher is he caught Boyd for six innings of shutout baseball.
2: One of Matthew Boyd's best games all year. Here's a swing and a miss. Miguel tried to launch one with that swing. Cubs have won 9 of their last 11 games in this ballpark. Going back several years. Here's the pitch outside, and the count now 1-1. Do you ever write down a note on your scorecard, and then when it comes time to read it, you can't read it? It's very embarrassing.
3: I'm glad you brought it up, though.
2: Mm-hmm. Here's the 1-1. The game is humbling, Ron. Especially sometimes for broadcasters.
3: Yeah. Have you tried a couple times to look at it and it's not working out, huh?
2: It's either 2013 or 2003. 9-2 at Oriole Park. I'm guessing 2013. I come here every other year. That'd be about right. Two balls, two strikes, two down, a run in. Cubs on top, 5-2. out hitting Baltimore 10-6. Now the pitch to Amaya, low and outside. Full count, traveling time now for Dansby. A gapper could drive in a run.
3: Big gap in left center field. Yeah, Dansby shoots one in the left, or Amaya shoots one in the left center. Run would score easily.
2: Toss to first. You see that toss over. When they know you're going to be running, they just want you to work a little extra harder and dive back in a few times. It might slow you down on your way around the bases. Swanson runs. The pitch swung on and missed, and that ends the inning. But a big run for the Cubs on two hits. Driven in by Swanson, scored by Horner. We go to the bottom of the eighth inning. Cubs 5, Baltimore 2 on the score, and the Northwestern Medicine Cubs Radio Network.
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1: 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And Pat, the Cubs have a new man on the mound in right-hander Tyler Ferguson as he takes over here in the last of the eighth.
2: Facing Pete Alonso. This is the way you like to face Alonso with nobody on. Big muscular right-handed batter takes outside. One ball and one strike on Alonso. He has popped out, singled, and flied to the warning track. Ferguson comes back. Fastball in there for a strike. Good pitch. 1-2. Please stay tuned for the toast of the game. That'll be named by Ron Coomer. Coming up in the ninth inning. Swing and a miss, strike three. Sharp breaking ball gets him. Pete Alonso chased a bad ball and down he goes. One away in this eighth inning. Cubs lead 5-2 and the batter, Kobe Mayo.
3: Perfect location from Ferguson on that slider down and away to Alonso to get the first out of the inning and a good punch out. Cubs pitching changes are sponsored by James Hardy Building Products. Siding with the Cubs.
2: So the actual attendance tonight, 16,200. Swinging a bouncing ball to first. Down on one knee, Bush to smother it and feeds the pitcher coming over for the out. Nice play by Bush. Score that one 3-1. Two down, nobody on. Cubs lead 5-2, and the batter is Samuel Basayo.
3: 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Well, you'd love to cruise right through this eighth inning if you're Ferguson.
2: Low and inside for a ball.
3: Because, you know, what I'm looking at is, so you flip, you don't flip over the lineup in the ninth if you can help it, to stay away from that, you know, 2-3-4 spot next inning.
2: Swinging a foul back by Basayo. Please stay tuned. Zach is already preparing his postgame show. That's the Old National Bank Cubs Radio postgame show, the official bank of the Cubs Radio Network. Bouncing ball to second. Horner gets down on it and throws to first in time. Excellent job by Ferguson. He works a 1-2-3 inning. We go to the ninth inning. It's the Cubs 5 and the Orioles 2. 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
2: Nick Riquet, a left-hander, is the new man on the mound for Baltimore. Pete Crow Armstrong, left-handed batter, first up here in the Cubs' ninth inning. 5-2, Cubs lead. Riquet to PCA, swinging a miss, 0-1. Pete, another good ball game, two hits. Drove in a run with a fifth-inning single. Cubs have led ever since getting a run in the third inning on Alex Bregman's RBI single. Here's a ball outside.
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2: Pete cracks one foul deep to right. That ball not only out of the stadium, might have been out of the state.
3: Yeah. If this was cricket, that would have been a great swing. He hit that ball almost behind him.
2: Somewhere in Virginia, they're saying, look out. Here's a pitch low and outside to Pete. I'm quickly trying to think of a border state of Maryland.
3: Yeah, you were top of your game tonight. Yeah.
2: Uh-huh. And the next offering, swinging a looper into shallow right field, coming in and making the catch, is the right fielder for Baltimore, and we'll identify him momentarily. That is O'Neill. Tyler O'Neill.
3: O'Neill came in a pinch hit. an inning ago. Actually, 2 innings ago. Bregman, what a nice night tonight, Patrick. Two RBIs, two hits in the ballgame, but it's the two RBIs. A productive out to drive in a run, and then a single to drive in a run. So, very nice night for Bregman, and well needed. You know, this might help him, you know, leave a little of that tension and stress that he's under, trying to, you know, just trying to play good baseball and swing the bat well like he's capable with his new ball club.
2: Bregman chops it foul. I know as an amateur player, Ron, you'd have a good game. And the effect was, not only are you happy about that one, you can't wait for the next game.
3: Yeah, absolutely.
2: Same thing for
3: a
2: big leaguer?
3: Yes, and especially for a guy that's signed a big contract coming over here and you want to play well and do well for your new team and all those things, and he's gotten off to a slow start on offense with the bat in his hand, but this guy's a really good player. The thing that's impressive, when everybody goes through the tough time swinging the bat, if you play long enough, you're going to go through your slumps. It has never affected his defense one time or his hustle on the field.
2: Yeah, the 0-2 to Bregman. Ripped on the ground to third to his left, gloving it as Mayo, and the throw to first in time. He's got a good arm. Two down. Rick Hay gets the first two Cubs, and the batter is Michael Busch.
3: Well, now if you're Michael Busch, you might as well take a shot at the seats. Two outs, ninth inning, you're up by three. Look for that hanging slider and try to hit it over into the street.
2: The attendance very low, 16,200. The actual figure tonight, one of the smallest crowds I think I've ever seen at this beautiful ballpark, Oriole Park at Camden Yards, especially when the Cubs have been in town. And there are plenty of Cub fans.
3: Yeah, there's a lot of Cub fans here in Baltimore, that's for sure.
2: Here's a fly ball into shallow right center. Drifting in as the center fielder, and Davis will make the catch to end the inning. Three up, three down. We go to the bottom of the ninth inning. Fasten those seatbelts. Cubs 5, Orioles 2 on the score. And the Northwestern Medicine Cubs Radio Network.
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1: This copyrighted broadcast is presented by Authority of the Chicago Cubs. It may not be reproduced or retransmitted in any form, and the accounts and descriptions of this game may not be disseminated without the express written consent of the Chicago Cubs. Pat?
2: Right-hander Trent Thornton is the new man on the mound, and a save is on the line. Cubs on top 5-2, bottom of the ninth inning. Blaze Alexander takes the first pitch low and outside from the right-hander Trent Thornton. He has two career saves, one of those this year. Next offering missing outside. It's 2-0. Cubs trying to start this trip and this series on a positive note. And the next offering, swing and a foul at the plate. 2-1. He might have chased ball three.
3: Yeah, pitch was might have been up and in, borderline.
2: Miguel Amaya with a big game.
3: Yeah.
2: Three runs scored. Bregman drove in a couple. And the next pitch, low and outside. Now it's 3-1. Ron, it's your duty to name the Benny's Beverage Depot Toast of the Game ball player. Who do you like?
3: Well, I would say I'm going to go with the guy that pitched tonight, Matthew Boyd. There's some guys. Amaya had a great game today. Bregman with a couple RBIs. Some guys played very well. But Boyd, how about this? Six innings, three hits, seven punch outs, no runs.
2: One of his best games. Bouncer to third. Glove by Bregman. Off-balance throw. Good throw. On the bag in time. Bush did a nice job keeping his foot on the bag as he received the throw. Bregman makes that running throw about as well as anybody you'll see.
3: Yep. He takes one extra step and gets his feet underneath him and then makes a good strong throw. It's an excellent play. And that fits right now. A tough plays in the game. They're sponsored by Loyola Medicine. Loyola Medicine defines tough. That was it. That is a tough play.
2: Tyler O'Neill steps in with one away in the ninth inning, swinging and missing.
3: So I got a question for you. What about catch of the game? You got one today? Sponsored by Catch Des Moines. That plays a real trip. So is Des Moines. It's a trip. Make it yours at catchdesmoines.com.
2: Breaking ball is low and outside. I'm trying to think. Was there
3: Bushy's a... Bushy's made a couple plays at first base that he slid for and made a catch. I know that.
2: No real plays
3: in the outfield. Yeah, Michael Bush.
2: Yep.
3: Okay, that'll be our catch of the game. Michael Bush today.
2: Here comes the 1-1 from Thornton. It's outside. It's 2-1. Cubs looking for their 51st win, trying to get 11 games above 500. One away in the ninth. They lead by three. Here's a bouncing ball slowly hit foul toward third. What do you like on 2-2?
3: I think you stick with the slider away. That to me is the pitch. Something away. If you feel more comfortable with the location of your fastball, but I would stay away from O'Neill. I would throw him that outer third of the strike zone. I would not throw anything inside.
2: The pitch, swing, and a miss. Strike three. O'Neill is out on strikes. And all of a sudden, the Orioles are down to their last chance.
3: Well, he threw him the old cement mixer. He wanted the slider down and away. And it just spins. It stays up and in. O'Neill swings right through it for strike three.
2: Two down, bottom of the ninth inning. Cub fans start to stand here at Oriole Park at Camden Yards.
3: And there's a bunch of them behind the third base dugout all the way down the line.
2: Leody Taveras, the batter, fouling it away. Always good to win that first game of any series and any road trip. Now the 0-1 pitch. In there for a call, strike two. The batter wants to take another look at it.
3: Ball strike challenge sponsored by Northwestern Medicine. Let's see what this one was. Down and away. We'll see if it catches the zone.
2: It was a good call by Ramon De Jesus. So now Baltimore down to their last strike. Taveras, a left-handed batter. And the pitch on the way. Curveball is down low, 1-2. Just getting started, same time tomorrow night and Thursday evening. Cubs and Orioles. Now the 1-2. Bouncing ball to short, this should do it. Swanson throws to first, and the Cubs win the ball game. It's a save for Trent Thornton. His third of his career, his second this season. as the Cubs start to congratulate one another, and it is time to fly the W. Fly the W indeed, sponsored by Southwest Airlines, the official airline of the Chicago Cubs. Overall, Ron, a nice, solid outing for the entire ball club. The offense did their job with five runs, some timely hitting. Defense played great as usual, and a very well-pitched game by Matthew Boyd and the bullpen.
3: Yeah, the whole game was played very well. The base running, too, taking some extra bases. Thought that was very good. Some stolen bases. Very, very good. Just solid ball game for the Cubs, as you said, to get the first win of this series.
2: Cubs win it by a score of 5-2. Back with more in a moment on The Score and the Northwestern Medicine Cubs Radio Network.
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2: Cubs win the ball game. Here are some of the particulars. 5-2 the final for the victorious Chicago Cubs. 5 runs on 10 hits and 1 error for Baltimore. 2 runs on 6 hits and no errors. The winning pitcher, Matthew Boyd, now 4-1. Trent Thornton had the save, his second of this season. And Shane Boz, the Baltimore starter, took the loss and is now 4-9. 2 hours and 46 minutes of ball in front of 16,200 fans. And by the way, we mentioned Thornton got the save. 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And thanks to North Shore Adult Diapers for sponsoring Cubs Radio. Ron, some final thoughts.
3: Well, I think just as you put it right at the end of the ball game, it's a very good, solid win for the Cubs. I thought the one thing we did not talk about during this game that happened was making, you know, positive outs. So instead of the strikeout, you put the ball in play, the sacrifice fly, the ground ball that Bregman beats out on a ground ball drives in a run. So I think situational hitting and making positive outs as opposed to the strikeout, and because of that, you scored at least 2 runs. And you know, you think about having a 1-run lead going into the ninth as opposed to a 3-run lead. It's a big deal.
2: Just an excellent way to start a series and a road trip.
3: Yep, absolutely.
2: Ron, I will see you tomorrow night.
3: We'll see you tomorrow night, partner.
2: Game 2 begins at 6:35 local time. That would be 5:35 in Chicago tomorrow. Dean Kramer is starting for Baltimore. Colin Ray will be the starter for the Cubs in Game 2 of the series. Thanks to Tim Jones, our engineer, for a job well done. And a huge thank you to Zach Zaidman for all of his outstanding work. And please stay tuned, because Zach's postgame show is right around the corner. For former Cub and All-Star Ron Coomer, Pat Hughes saying thanks for listening and good night from Oriole Park at Camden Yards. Again, the final, the Chicago Cubs 5-4.

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8: 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How about Matthew Boyd? The veteran left-hander went 6 scoreless tonight. 3 hits, 2 walks, 7 strikeouts as he picks up his 4th win, improving to 4-1 with a 4.31 ERA. He threw 93 pitches this evening. A hold each for Jacob Webb and Tyler Ferguson, and Trent Thornton worked a 1-2-3 ninth

0: for his second save of the year. Alex Bregman played a big role, had two hits and two RBIs. Pete Crow Armstrong, Dansby Swanson, and Miguel Amaya each had two hits. 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Pete Crow Armstrong, after the two-hit, one-RBI performance tonight, is hitting .458 over his last seven games. Elevate your next outing on the Eero Suite level. 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A quick break when we come back. The exciting highlights from the Cubs' 5-2 win over the Orioles here in Baltimore. 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
0: 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The highlight show is sponsored by the Village of New Lenox, leading the way in residential and economic development. Start of a three-game set for the Cubs here in Baltimore. First pitch delayed for nearly an hour because of a threat of rain. It was 78 degrees when they began play, and it never rained prior to the start of the game. Scoreless game until the top of the third. Two on with two away for Alex Bregman.
9: Bregman trying to drive in a run. He lines a base hit to center. This might do it. Amaya rounding third, heading home. Pete racing to third. The throw goes to third. Cut off. Amaya scores. RBI single. Alex Bregman. Cubs lead 1-0.
0: The great play of the game, sponsored by Great Clips, Great Haircuts. It's going to be great. So the Cubs strike first. Bregman's RBI single makes it 1-0 after three. Top five, Cubs put men at second and third with no one out for Pete Crow Armstrong.
10: BCA, line drive, base hit to right. Swanson scores. Advancing to third base, Amaya. The throw cut off. RBI single by Pete Crow Armstrong. And the Cubs take a 2-0 lead here in Baltimore in the fifth.
0: The drive of the game, sponsored by McGrath Acura of Westmont. When you do the math, you'll choose McGrath. Second hit of the game for Pete Crow Armstrong. Cubs go up 2-0, and they'd make it 3-0 moments later on a fielder's choice RBI by Alex Bregman, who finished with two hits and two ribbies in this one. In the top of the seventh, the Cubs strike again. Michael Bush with a sacrifice fly, making it 4-0 Cubs. And how about Matthew Boyd? The Cubs left-handed starter was lights out tonight. Six scoreless innings, three hits, two walks. He struck out seven. A quality start par excellence. We're going to call Boyd the player of the game. Sponsored by ABOC, a bank built on a strong foundation. Bottom seven, though, the Orioles load the bases with two away against Ryan Rollison. He'd leave. Right-hander Jacob Webb would enter. First up, Adley Rutschman.
9: Making a little noise. Here comes the 2-1. Bouncing ball right side. Base hit right field. One run is in. A second run heading to the plate. And the throw way offline as two runs score. And runners end up at second and third. The ball must have slipped out of the hand of Suzuki. He missed his target by about 50 feet. And now the tying run is in scoring position at second with two down.
0: So Adley Rutschman with a two-run single, the error by Suzuki allowing the runners to advance, but it did not cost the Cubs as the Orioles cut the deficit in half, 4-2 Cubs after seven. Top of the eighth, Cubs strike back, a man at third for Dansby Swanson.
9: And the 2-2. A little line drive into right field, a base hit. Dansby Swanson comes through again. Nico Horner scores. That's a big run. Not only in terms of giving them a three-run lead, but in terms of game momentum.
0: That's why we'll call it the insurance run of the game, sponsored by Meyer Jokum's agency in Minock, proudly representing Auto Owners Insurance. Second hit of the game for Swanson, 5-2 Cubs after eight. Trent Thornton would pitch a 1-2-3 ninth for his second save, and the Cubs win. They start the road trip with a 5-2 victory here in Baltimore as the Cubs improve to 51-40 on the year. Boyd gets the win, improving to 4-1. Cubs go 3-for-8 with runners in scoring position. Just a relatively clean ball game for the Cubs outside of that Suzuki error. 5 runs on 10 hits. They put the ball in play, and when you do that, good things tend to happen, and good things happen tonight for the Cubs as they beat the Orioles 5-2. Molly and Haw talk Cubs baseball and Chicago sports every weekday morning from 5:30 to 10 on 104.3 The Score and the Odyssey app. When we come back, the defensive play of the game. That's next on The Score in the Northwestern Medicine Cubs Radio.
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19: One of his best games, bouncer to third, gloved by Bregman. Off balance throw, good throw on the bag in time. Bush did a nice job keeping his foot on the bag as he received the throw. Bregman makes that running throw about as well as anybody you'll see.
0: And he also had a big game at the plate tonight. Two hits, two RBIs. Michael Bush with a sacrifice fly. Cubs win. They knock off Baltimore 5-2 to open up this three-game set here at Camden Yards. This is the Old National Bank Cubs Radio Postgame Show, the official bank of the Chicago Cubs Radio Network. Matthew Boyd, six scoreless innings to pick up the win. Trent Thornton with save number two. A bunch of Cubs had two hits in tonight's ballgame, including Pete Crow Armstrong, Miguel Amaya, and Dansby Swanson. They joined Bregman in that department. It is time now for the injury report recap sponsored by Illinois Bone and Joint Institute. 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Right-hander Edward Cabrera might throw off the mound as soon as prior to the All-Star break, meaning at some point this week as he tries to work his way back from that hamstring strain, which happened in New York a couple of weeks ago. When it happened, you thought he would be out much longer than that. Let's take a break. When we come back, the next game preview, that's next from Camden Yards, where the Cubs beat the Orioles 5-2 on the score in the Northwestern Medicine Cubs Radio Network.
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25: Boyd ready to work again. It's on the way. Swing and a miss, strike three on a breaking ball. What a job by Boyd. The first two-man reach, and then he struck out three Orioles in a row.
0: Matthew Boyd with a gem tonight as the Cubs beat the Orioles 5-2. The Cubs Radio Network donates $120 to 1-877-CARS-FOR-KIDS because the Cubs threw 12 strikeouts tonight. That's Cars with a K to donate your car today. We're donating. You should too. Boyd had seven of those Ks as he improves to 4-1 after throwing six scoreless innings, scattered three hits, walked just two, and again, struck out seven tonight as the Cubs improved to 51-40 on the year. Alex Bregman with two hits and two RBIs. This is the Old National Bank Cubs Radio Postgame Show, the official bank of the Chicago Cubs Radio Network. So the Cubs will look to take game two of this three-game set tomorrow evening here at Camden Yards. They'll send veteran right-hander Colin Ray to the mound. He's 6-5 with a 4.74 ERA. Fellow right-hander Dean Kramer will be on the hill for the Orioles. He's 1-1 with a 3-plus ERA. Ray and Kramer, the mound matchup in the middle game of this three-game series between the Cubs and Orioles in Baltimore. And a reminder to tune in to our next Cubs radio broadcast tomorrow night against the Orioles. The Cubs radio pregame show driven by your Chicagoland and Northwest Indiana Buick and GMC dealers begins at 5 o'clock in the evening. First pitch with Pat and Ron coming your way at 5:35. Before we say good night from Baltimore on this night, I want to thank our engineer Tim Jones for helping us blast through the speakers of your radio as well as all of your smart devices. And I want to thank the outstanding crew in our downtown Chicago Score Studios, led tonight by Adam Stadzinski and assisted by Grant Leader. For Pat Hughes and Ron Coomer, I'm Zach Zaidman saying thanks so much for listening to Cubs Baseball. Cubs win it 5-2. We'll see if they can make it two straight in Baltimore tomorrow night with Colin Ray on the mound. Our coverage begins at 5 o'clock in the evening right here on The Score and the Northwestern Medicine Cubs Radio Network.
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27: More aggressive in the strike zone. I just see that 100%. Will Venable wrapped up here. So we're going to, after we take a quick timeout, Alex, we'll come back and let you hear from the manager. But the one thing that always stands out right now to me with Noah Schultz is he is just issuing way too many free passes. It's like, hey, you got to go ahead and make them beat you a little bit and don't issue those free passes. Because the other thing with Noah Schultz is, look, fine, you're not necessarily giving the White Sox a dominant performance, but you're also not even, like I said, today was one of the better outings because he actually did go through five. It really never felt like he was, I'm surprised, honestly, when all is said and done, he was able to get to that. So maybe you can actually point to that and say, well, as the last couple of innings went on, he did get a little more aggressive and forced the Red Sox to put the ball in play. But you're absolutely right, Alex. Everything you said there is you know, accurate, because you cannot expect to win ball games when you're issuing six free passes a game. That's rarely going to be a situation where you're going to end up winning, and it's absolutely spot on. So I'm going to go ahead and name you our People's Bank post-game caller of the show. Alex, move forward with confidence. 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We'll just wrapped up, so when we come back, we'll let you hear from the White Sox manager after a tough 8-1 loss to open their homestand. This is the ESPN 1000 Hard Rock Casino White Sox Network.
2: Good afternoon, Robert Urbanek in for J.C. Fultz with your WSOY afternoon forecast for this Monday. Mostly cloudy for the rest of the afternoon, a high around 82. Tonight, partly cloudy and 62. Skies clear out Tuesday, sunny and 85. Clear skies Tuesday night, a low 64. Sunny on Wednesday and a high of 86. Our next chance of rain, a 40% chance Thursday, dry again into the weekend.
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33: There's a line shot deep left field, and that is gone just inside the foul pole. A low liner for Andrew Monasterio, and it's 1-0 Boston in the second. And the pitch is hit high and deep to left field. This is trouble, and it is gone over the bullpen. Sadon Raffaello with a two-run homer, and it's now 3-0 Boston.
27: 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Unfortunately, it was a Red Sox Supercut today because we didn't have any White Sox highlights to give you. Let's find out what White Sox manager Will Venable thought about this one today. Here he is after an 8-1 loss here at Wrigley Field.
34: You know, all about the fastball with him, and he's got a really good fastball, and he commanded it well and really beat us in the zone with it. Saw a lot of foul balls, just weren't able to move anything forward, and then he was able to get to the off-speed stuff as well.
35: What did the third-base umpire say about his call?
34: Yeah, he obviously pointed the wrong way, which, you know, he acknowledged that obviously it was a mistake, but we were just talking about whether that was challengeable or not, you know, where it landed. It was in front of him, so it wasn't challengeable.
35: What is to see from Noah tonight.
34: Yeah, Noah just struggling with the command a little bit. A couple of the sweepers in zone for the homers, you know, that I know he wish he had back. But, yeah, just, again, not as crisp as we've seen him. Just, you know, continuing to struggle with a little of the command. And, you know, some of these longer innings where he's kind of laboring through extra base runners. So, yeah, just got to tighten it up.
1: He might have, I guess, one more start Sunday before the end of the first before the All-Star break. What have you seen from him overall, you know, with the injury worked in there, too?
34: Well, he's working extremely hard in between these outings, and that's the most important thing. Every one of our guys has things that we need to work on, and he's definitely going to work, trying to be more effective in the zone and command his pitches a little bit better. So he'll continue to work on that and hopefully have a good outing to finish out the first half. Yeah, doing a really nice job using the whole field. You know, seeing a lot of backside hitting from him in general, but especially with the lefties, you see him grinding these long at bats and then using the whole field, finding some hits.
27: To say tonight, as the White Sox struggled in this one, 8-1. Let's check in with Michael in Salt Lake. Mike, what's going on, man? You're on the postgame show.
5: What's going on, Jeff? How you doing?
27: All right. How about you?
5: I'm all right. I've been better. You know, that was interesting. That was interesting. He just said that he basically said he's going to start on Sunday. I don't know. Listen, I like Noah Schultz. I like all other Sox fans. I'm like Rick Hahn. I've never seen a White Sox prospect that I don't absolutely adore. My video started playing on my phone. So, but I don't understand what you can do with him for this. For the rest of the season, I think you rush him up too quick, and I don't know if he has a spot on a competitive team this year. The command is an issue. He reminds me mentally, and this might be mean, but he reminds me mentally of Kopech a little bit. He seems to get on his own case, and he kind of works himself out of games. Maybe you can trade him, but I don't think he has a spot on a team that's trying to make a run in the postseason.
27: Well, no, it's an interesting point, Michael, and I will say this. You know, the question was raised from Scott Merkin, you know, that, like, you know, he would be on, you know, Sunday would be, you know, a chance for him to start again. Will didn't necessarily confirm that. Now, I'm not going to say he won't, but I think it's certainly in play that, you know, they could consider, you know, just going ahead and, you know, making a roster move and potentially bringing someone else up. I'm not saying, you know, I think it's a conversation that they might be willing to have, or maybe they just, because it is the last, you know, game before the All-Star break, try and give him one last start and see if they can kind of get him to do what they're trying to get him to do a little bit more of. But, no, yeah, I think it's been certainly it less than I think a lot of people expected. Don't forget, too, you know, he was the last couple starts prior to him hitting the IL, he was dealing with, I think, the tendonitis, and I think that might have affected him his last two starts before he actually was placed on the injured list. So I'm willing to, you know, kind of give him the benefit of the doubt in those two starts. But I agree with you, Mike, in that he definitely feels like he needs to figure it out quickly on this team, because you're absolutely right. I think the expectations for the team has changed now, and they can't keep trotting out a starter every fifth day who they're not sure if they're going to get, you know, five innings from. You know, every once in a while you get it. Sometimes you don't have your best stuff and you can't give your team, you know, five. But it just feels like it's happening way too frequently with Noah Schultz. I'm sure he's aware of it. We actually have him meeting the media, which we'll share with you a little bit later in the postgame show. But it's just, it's something that you're right. But I promise you, the White Sox are not going to let him stay up here to try and figure it out if it's going to be costing them games. That's the one thing I'm positive about. So, that, I guess, is where you kind of look at it and say, well, we'll see what happens this next, if they do let him go this next time out. Like I said, I'm not necessarily convinced completely that he would get that start necessarily. Let's try one more, Jeff, in Elmwood Park. What's going on?
6: Hey, what's happening? I don't think Schultz is ready to be up here. I think he needs to go back down. You know, we barely got out of Cleveland. We got a lot of offers in the lineup tonight. And this team continues and continues and continues to leave the bases loaded and cannot drive in a run, leave men in scoring position over and over and over. And it kind of starts with pitching, putting them behind the eight ball, playing from behind more often than not. all these one-run victories we've had, most of them shouldn't have been one run.
27: Well, I hear you. I hear what you're saying, Jeff. The one thing I'll say is my counterpoint to that would be is that games that you end up losing, more times than not, you will see that teams end up leaving a lot of runners on base. You know, I don't know if it's always, you know, if it's the chicken or the egg here, because a lot of times good teams leave a lot of runners on base, and those are just the games you end up losing anyway because you didn't bring home the runs, right? Like, I don't know if there's anything definitive that you can say, hey, they're doing poorly here. The White Sox they're a slug team, right? They didn't hit any homers tonight. So that's going to also be a huge burden if that's how you're, you know, that's how you're scoring a lot of your runs during the season. Okay. I'll point out at least Munetaka Murakami looked like he had a good rehab start tonight, went 1-for-3 in 5 innings of work. That was the plan. They wanted to kind of slowly ramp him up. Will Venable said that it is a possibility that he could be back up with the Major League team before the All-Star break. I think the most likely, if everything goes well, you're looking at probably Friday against the Athletics. But Will Venable wouldn't rule out. He didn't want to put a timeline on it. So maybe, just maybe, who knows? Maybe if everything went well tomorrow, maybe they'd ask him, although the afternoon game on Thursday, that just seems like a stretch. So I think we're probably looking at, Murakami, if all goes well, maybe Friday or Saturday before the All-Star break. And that'll obviously lengthen the lineup out quite a bit. Look, Peyton Tolley's a good pitcher. He has good stuff for the Red Sox, and the White Sox just struggled all the way around. But, this is one where I can feel like somewhat easy about just moving past it, because there was not much they could do in this game that you can point to and say, hey, the ones that eat at you are when you lose by one run. And you point to so many different plays throughout the game where you're like, if you just would have done this differently, if you would have brought home that one runner, you could have won that ball game. They lost by 7 tonight. There's nothing that happened on any one particular play or any two particular plays that really changed the outcome of this one. So you just kind of move on, trash it, and say, what are you going to do? There was a lot of interesting things going on around the league, though. I want to hit on a few of them as we get you a scoreboard before we get out of here. This is the Yuengling Postgame Show on the ESPN 1000 Hard Rock Casino White Sox Network.
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1: So White Sox lose to the Red Sox in the first game of their final homestand before the All-Star break, 8-1 today. Wild one in New York as the Royals best the Mets 16-12. Just so much going on there. A wild little league home run as the Mets threw the baseball all around the field in the first inning. And the Royals threw the ball all around the infield, and Carson Benj actually came around and scored on what was what should have been probably an out to begin the game. But it wasn't enough because the Royals went crazy. As I noted, they scored 16, and Tyler Tolbert actually tied the Major League record for most consecutive hits. He was 5-for-5 as he secured his 12th consecutive hit, but he had a chance to break the record tonight. He got a sixth at bat, but he did not do it, so his streak ends at 12 consecutive hits in the Royals' 16-12 win over the Mets tonight. The Brewers pounded the Cardinals 10-2 in the second game of their doubleheader. The Brewers won the first game in a close one, 4-3. Mizorowski in that game got the win. He struck out 11, and the Brewers sweep the twin bill over the Cardinals today. Rangers top the... Did I say the Rangers? I did, didn't I? The Rangers topped the Angels 8-3. I turned them into one. I was going to say super team, but I think you could combine the Angels with a lot of teams, and they still wouldn't be a super team. So the Rangers beat the Angels 8-3 tonight. The Twins beat the Guardians, so was that good or bad? Listen, it's, right now the Guardians are closer, so that's good for the White Sox. Taj Bradley pitched really good. He's been on a roll as of late. He struck out 10 Guardians. They won that one 3-1, but the Twins did place Byron Buxton on the injured list with that hip that he's dealing with, so he is going to be out through the All-Star break, and he's actually going to miss the All-Star game. The Phillies topped the Reds 4-1. Zach Wheeler tied a career-high 14 strikeouts in that game. The Astros double up the Nationals 6-3. Jose Altuve with his 10th home run. The Yankees fall to the Rays 6-4. How about Ian Seymour, who just recently got placed into the Rays rotation? He's been ridiculous. He struck out 12 Yankees hitters in 5 1/3. Seymour now 6-1 as a starter of the Rays. I said win that game 6-4. Ben Rice did hit a home run, and Ben Rice did also confirm that he will take part in the home run derby Monday night at the All-Star festivities. Marlins beat the Mariners 6-5 in extra innings as Jacob Marcy walked it off in that one. The Tigers, they beat the Athletics 6-2. Tarek Skubal improves to 5-4 in that one. And then the Cubs beat the Orioles 5-2 in Baltimore tonight. A few other games still going on right now, but I saved the best for last. What a night for Ryan O'Hearn as the Pirates first baseman hit 3 home runs and became the first Pittsburgh player ever to record 10 RBIs in a game. That's right. 1 grand slam and 2 3-run homers as he drives in 10, and Paul Skeens gets his first win in 10 starts for Pittsburgh. And the game's still going on right now as we speak. Blue Jays up 8-2 on the Giants. That game's in the bottom of the fifth. Dodgers with an early 1-0 lead over the Rockies. That game's in the fourth. And then the Padres are 4-1 over the D-backs. Jake Cronenworth with a 3-run home run. Jeff Meller back here on the Yuengling White Sox postgame show. Sox fall 8-1. When we come back, we'll get you set for tomorrow's action right here on the ESPN 1000 Hard Rock Casino White Sox Network.
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1: Jeff Fowler back at Wright Field. White Sox drop the series opener 8-1 to Boston. They'll have to take the next two if they're going to extend their streak of consecutive home series wins to 11. To do that, we'll take a look ahead at the upcoming White Sox schedule, which is brought to you by Hearthside Realtors. So tomorrow, the White Sox will lean on Davis Martin. He's 9-3 with 3.08, and he'll take on lefty Jake Bennett. That's a 6:40 first pitch. And then on Thursday, Anthony Kay gets the ball for the White Sox. Patrick Sandoval is expected to make his season debut, although that is still listed at TBA right now. That's a 1:10 afternoon game. And then following this series with the Red Sox, the White Sox will conclude the first half of the season with three games against the Athletics here at Wright Field, which will also include the Major League Baseball draft on Saturday afternoon. Starts at 12:30, and the White Sox have the first overall pick. So blink, and you will miss it. So make sure you're locked in to us to give you all the latest information regarding the White Sox draft, as well as everything that's going on with the team. Again, that's your look ahead, brought to you by Hearthside Realtors. Trust your family to their family. 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Before we get out of here, we'll let you hear from Noah Schultz after today's loss.
12: Your off speed, that, you know, not being able to land, you know, sweeper or changeup as much as, you know, I'd like to, definitely frustrating.
13: You have one more start Sunday before the All-Star break. How would you kind of assess what's happened in the first half so far for you?
12: Yeah, you know, a lot of things that definitely to work on. You know, the walks have been, you know, pretty high, something that, you know, I'm not too happy with. Something that, you know, need to clean up for sure, you know, with mechanics. And, you know, I think, you know, finding out, you know, my identity as a pitcher, you know, with pitch mixes and seeing, you know, what to throw the most and, you know, figuring out, you know, different lineups, how to attack them.
14: How do you feel like the time off? Is your arm a little fresher or anything like that?
12: Yeah, no, I feel good. I think that, you know, felt good, you know, having three rehab starts. I don't think that, you know, that's not an issue.
13: Slider to righties is something you work on, and you feel like it was just execution location with you, or do you feel like it maybe cut it a little bit?
12: Yeah, just two pitches in the honey hole. Definitely spots that, you know, never should really end up there. You know, we've been working on a variation with, you know, the slider curveball, one with a little more depth so that it doesn't end up in there. You know, I can look back now and wish that I threw the other one. You know, in the future, definitely one to, you know, circle and look back on.
13: With your changeup, it seems like you're doing something a little different with it lately.
12: No, today I just didn't have great command for it. You know, my last start too, you know, the last pitch I threw, it was on the inner half too already. It never is going to play over there. Just, you know, not, you know, releasing it very well. Something definitely to work on, you know, because it really only plays on the outer half too already.
13: Thank you.
15: Thanks,
12: Tom.
1: That was Noah Schultz after a tough outing today. He did get through five. It didn't seem like he was going to get that deep when this game first started, so credit to him for actually getting through five, but all in all, certainly not his best outing as he gives up four in a 8-1 loss to the Red Sox tonight. That, folks, is going to wrap up our coverage here this evening. As always, want to say thank you to our fine production team, starting with our engineer extraordinaire, the best in the business, Ziggy Paul Zerang. Back at our ESPN Chicago Board of Trade Studios, Kendra Smith, Justin Pottinger. Excellent job, as always. The executive producer of White Sox Baseball is Brendan Riley. For Darren Jackson and Len Casper, I am Jeff Meller. We will talk to you tomorrow, game number 2 of 3 between the White Sox and Red Sox. Pre-game coverage starts at 6 o'clock right here on the ESPN 1000 Hard Rock Casino White Sox Network.
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30: Their morning show is funny.
31: Kind of set the tone for my day.
3: This is the show that has two pros and a cup of Joe.
30: Who is Joe?
3: LeVar Arrington, Brady Quinn, and Jonas Knox.
32: There was a video that surfaced of Jaden Daniels. I believe he was at a World Cup game. And somebody yelled, F Brandon Ayuk. And Jaden Daniels kind of laughed. To which Brandon Ayuk decided that was enough for him to go on to social media.
33: You on my team now. You follow my rules. Boy, I'm a grown-ass man, boy. You gonna have to stop running behind your mama, and I might believe what you're talking about. But until then,
32: Now, Jaden Daniels posted and then deleted an image that said, enjoy retirement, pal, with a deuces sign. And then, you know, obviously that disappeared. When he's talking and having this crash out, for lack of a better term, and he's talking about his you know, he wants out with the Niners, and he's just projecting and forecasting the Washington Commanders is going to be his next team. I'm thinking to myself, why would anybody want anything to do with him at this point?
34: You're ostracizing like every single person who could be an advocate for you. And it's what makes me concerned about his mental health, his well-being right now. He's obviously a talented player. Everything he's doing right now makes you feel like that's too big of a risk.
35: I just hope that he can get it together for himself. 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
3: 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Yeah.

It is the Bane Maller Show. We are hanging out side by side here. A programming note, if you have not been listening recently, bad job by you. The Maller Palooza, the

0: It's Two Pros and a Cup of Joe, Fox Sports Radio, LeVar Arrington, Brady Quinn, Jonas Knox with you here. Coming up in about 15 minutes from now, we are going to have another edition of In Case You Missed It, and that'll be yours right here on FSR. But right now, it is time for the Tire Rack Play of the Day.
1: Otra vez Messi se desvía la pelota que cae al área. 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Que está fundido, fundido. ¿Quién? 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
0: That call courtesy of Telemundo. The great Andres Cantor on the call. 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
6: Good morning, Robert Urbanek in for J.C. Fultz with your WSOY forecast. Mostly sunny today with a high around 87. Tonight, clear skies and a low 69. 40% chance of showers and thunderstorms, mainly in the afternoon Thursday. Partly sunny otherwise, high of 90. Showers, thunderstorms likely Thursday night, with a low down around 69. Chance of showers Friday, thunderstorms also possible. Partly sunny skies, and a high of 85. Have a great day.
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3: Otra vez Messi se desvía la pelota que cae al área. No pudo Julián Messi.
4: I know, I'm a buzzkill. I don't like it. I think you're trying to take away from what Messi did and become more of a star. I know, buzzkill. That's me. Yes, Dylan.
5: How do you not like that? That guy was literally dying. He was running out of breath.
4: Okay. You know, how about we dial it back 20% there? How about just one? Go on.
6: A little off the top.
4: Yes, Todd.
6: Part of the problem, I think, is since it's just very little scoring, so I guess you can get away with that. If it was a kind of sport where it's like 9-7, you can't do that a dozen and a half times.
4: That's courtesy of Telemundo. Lionel Messi, the game-tying goal from Argentina. Play of the day brought to you by Panini America, the official trading cards of the Dan Patrick Show. Hottest rookies, biggest superstars, the all-time greats. One place to collect them all, Panini Trading Cards, the official trading cards of the Dan Patrick Show. You guys okay with the goal, you know, like three or four times drawn out? Dylan, you're okay? Okay.
5: Yeah, I love it.
4: Yeah, Paul? Soccer purist?
7: Yeah, I remember Andres Cantor from 25 years ago, and it was niche and cool.
4: Yeah.
7: And I think now it's his thing he kind of has to do.
4: Yeah.
7: Almost like a little Gus Johnson does it a little bit. He does his thing. I don't need that much in soccer.
4: Yes, Todd.
6: I don't care for people that make it all about themselves. It's about the guy that scored the goal. It's not
7: That's
6: about
7: funny.
6: The broadcast.
4: Yeah. Okay. I'm going to give you a boop for that.
6: Yeah, you are.
4: Boop for that. Okay. Poll question results.
5: Dan, do you prefer lakes, oceans, or rivers? 46% say
4: lakes.
5: You're correct.
4: Okay, thank you.
5: I'm surprised. I would have thought it would be oceans. And how disappointed were you by Team USA's performance against Belgium? 58% say a lot.
4: Okay. And, you know, where I'm seated, so I've got a chair for a guest, then I've got Marvin and Paulie in the front row, the back row elevated with Todd and Dylan. And Dylan's got these shorts on. And
7: oh, no.
4: You got to really, really be careful of how you sit with those shorts on. Because we had a Sharon Stone Basic Instinct moment earlier today where I looked over and I went, oh, no, you can't do that to me.
5: The left pant leg, you're just staring down the barrel. There's a reason I haven't uncrossed my legs in a while.
4: How about we put a blanket over your legs there?
5: I'd love that.
4: If Sharon Stone's there, fine. Yes, Paul.
7: Dylan, yell four when you uncross your legs.
5: All right.
4: A couple of phone calls here. Best and worst of the weekend. Here we are at the American Century. And, you know, we don't have any protection here.
7: We used to have this, like, glass half fence to protect you from spray golf balls.
4: Yeah, not everybody out there is good. Just want to let everybody know that we had some stray shots last year that came into our set.
7: You're like a helmet.
4: I know. I'm looking over my shoulders if I can do anything about it when somebody hits a shot in here. All right, Buddha in San Francisco. Hey, Buddha.
8: What up, DP? Happy hump day, boys. Well, Dan, I'm here in Tahoe, up in my room, and I can almost see the set, a spectacular view. I'm about to head over and say, come say hello. But, Dan, I think this is probably the most activity on a break that we've ever had in sports that I can remember anyways. I mean, my Lakers finally found freedom, NBA making major moves, Ronaldo ends his career inside Jerry World, ironic, and Spain is stacked. Best of the break, DP, the world's sweetheart. Campo Verde making Argentina and Messi nervous. Like, Fritzy trying to get out of his sausage cost him nervous. I mean, that's serious. And they will never be forgotten. That should be a movie in the making for sure. And worst of the break, the U.S. men getting mollywopped on Monday. I mean, in Seattle, all the hype. I mean, everybody was calling Belgium old. And then Balogun's red card being overturned was just bad juju, in my opinion. That was bad.
4: We'll see you soon, Buddha. David in Ohio. Hi, David.
9: Hey, what's up, Dan? Welcome back. Best of the weekend, Lionel Messi and Argentina coming back from
0: a 2-0 deficit against Egypt at Mercedes-Benz Stadium in Atlanta. And honestly, the second Egypt went up 2-0, Falcons fans probably got nervous. Because if we've learned anything, no lead is safe in that building. First, it was 28-3. Now, Egypt's lead is officially in denial. Thank you.
4: Oh, wow. David. Give that to you. 877-3DP-SHOW. 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Twitter handle the DP Show. We'll talk a little bit more about the free agency, what's going on with LeBron. And, oh, by the way, today is the anniversary of LeBron making the decision to take his talents to South Beach. Do you think there is any chance that LeBron was holding out for this anniversary? Marvin says no. There is no correlation between... He's not going to do it the way he did with the decision.
1: There's no way. Press release.
4: Okay. Yeah, Paul.
7: Later today, we're playing Decision 2, How Does It Play Out? We each have to guess. There you go. Nicely timed. How do we find out LeBron joins whatever his next team is? We're going to play that game later.
4: Well, probably Shams would be how I'd find out, or Wendy or somebody like that.
7: I think it's going to be I got to save it for the game.
4: Okay. All right. All right. We'll have that game coming up. And I like the Lakers. I like what they did. I think they're better off today than they were 2 weeks ago. And we'll talk about this. I mentioned this a couple of weeks ago. Make your decision on LeBron and move on. If you're keeping him, great. He wants to stay. Great. You got him for one more year. I applaud them. You rip the Band-Aid off. Rip it off. Move forward. Austin Reeves will join us probably tomorrow on the show. We can talk about, you know, the new look Lakers, Walker Kessler. I like him. I for what they want to do and what Luka wants from a big man, I think that they upgraded. Build a roster here. You're going against really good teams in the West. Yes, Marvin?
1: Yeah, they're better, but are they a contender?
4: Well, I don't know if they were a contender before.
1: Oh, they weren't?
4: Yeah.
1: You said better, and I was like,
4: yes.
1: Four games better?
4: Well, you're better. But how about we start thinking about the future, not now. And LeBron was now. Now, if you said, hey, we got a chance to win it, then I'd be all in. But they didn't. Hour two on the way. More of your phone calls. Dan and the Danettes, Dan Patrick Show. One more item. We close out hour one. Oh, and what an hour it was. Tires matter, the only part of your vehicle that touches the road. In fact, Paulie was walking over here. This was, yesterday.
7: Yeah.
4: And he nearly got killed by Big Cat from Barstool.
7: Yeah, Big Cat, he lit up the tires on me. I didn't know it was him at the stop sign. And then he pulled down his window and said, yeah, it's me.
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11: The Cubs took care of business, winning in Baltimore 5-2. Matthew Boyd was excellent on the mound, no runs allowed in six innings. Miguel Amaya was on base three times with two hits and a walk, and he scored three runs. Back at it in Baltimore tonight at 5 right here. All things considered, the Cardinals have had better days. They were swept in a doubleheader by the Brewers. They gave up a run in the 6th and one in the 7th to lose the afternoon game 4-3. Homers by Jordan Walker and Ivan Herrera were rendered moot. The Cards lost the nightcap 10-2. The roof caved in the 7th inning as the Brewers scored seven runs, all of them charged to relieve for Jared Schuster. Another one against the Brewers tonight at 6 on WSOY. The White Sox were just plain bad, losing to the Red Sox 8-1. Noah Schultz gave up four runs in five innings. Sam Antonacci had three hits. Everybody else had one. I'm RJ Crace.
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13: Commodore Ray on the hill for the Chicago Cubs today. 6-5, a 4.74 ERA. He'll face off against Dean Kramer, 1-1, a 3.18 earner on average at Camden Yards. Kramer, the minus 118 favorite. Cubs minus 102, 9 over the total. Yesterday, Cubs took the first game of the series 5-2. Brewers sweep the Cardinals at a doubleheader yesterday at Busch Stadium. Today, Michael McGreevy plus 109 for the Cardinals against Kyle Harrison to the Brewers minus 131, 8 under the total. Davis Martin gets the ball for the White Sox today, minus 131 at home with Jake Bennett and the Red Sox, 8 flat in the total at Wright Field. 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

0: 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Todd, you get to pick one player that you could play a round of golf with. Is that, we're going to play round of golf? Or, okay, round of golf. Okay. Todd?
1: I'm going to go Dr. Frisco Jones of General Hospital fame in Melrose Place, Jack Wagner.
0: All right. Saw Jack yesterday on the driving range. He loves playing in these tournaments.
1: And he had some big hits at All I Need, Too Young, Lady of My Heart. Those were bangers.
0: Okay, once you're off the board, you're off the board. Nobody else can get Jack Wagner. Was he on General Hospital, Todd?
1: He's Dr. Frisco Jones.
0: Okay.
1: He was a star.
0: I remember Luke and Laura.
1: Yeah, the Tony Geary and Jeannie Francis, the big wedding and all that stuff.
0: Okay. Dylan.
2: Well, Todd took mine. I was going to say Roger Clemens because I have a few choice words for him, but I'm actually going to go Brett Young because I don't think anyone will pick him, and I feel bad.
0: And he's a country singer.
2: I didn't know that.
0: Yes. Obviously, you didn't do any research for this segment, did you? How about you, Marvin? You get to play with one person.
3: Anthony Anderson, the actor from Blackish and a couple other movies. I think he'd be really funny. So
0: I remember when he was in the New York studio with us, and I said, you know, I know you got your show called Blackish. It feels like you may have stolen it from Jewish. And he laughed so hard. He goes, I never thought of that. I go, yeah, they're Jew-ish and Black-ish. Paulie, who are you playing with?
4: I can't believe they're both still on the board. I could choose between Steph Curry and Charles Barkley. I'm going to go Steph Curry. We've met Barkley before. Steph, I don't want to bother him. To play around with one of the great basketball players of all time would be awesome.
0: But you can't ask him any questions.
4: No, I would not bother him. I would just enjoy the day and keep quiet.
0: Okay. I'm going to say Barkley because I owe him a rematch. He keeps saying that I've been ducking him. I'm afraid of him. And I would go out and play a round of golf with Chuck. And people always want to know, is Chuck really like that? You know, there's certain people. People say, oh, is Will Ferrell really like that? I go, yep, he is. You know, they'll say Adam Sandler. I go, yep, that's who he is in real life. Charles is like that. Charles is the same person that you see. I mean, I've worked with people. People would be like, what's Chris Berman like? I said, exactly the way you think he is. He's Chris Berman. There's certain people that we run into, and they're like that every single time. Brian Baumgartner, who played Kevin on The Office, he'll join us next hour. He's like that all the time. He's always in a good mood. Now, he's not like his character, Kevin, but he's always in a good mood. That, I mean, you know, when you get in this atmosphere, it's hard to come out here and not want to be sociable because the fans are going to be out here. Great atmosphere. It's fun. And you get a chance to hang out, you know, talk to people. The times that I played with Ron Jaworski. I played with Bruce Smith. Bruce Smith had the biggest golf bag I've ever seen. It looked like a body bag. And Bruce is a huge guy, and I think he picked the smallest caddy. The bag was almost eye level with the caddy. And didn't Rodney Dangerfield?
4: Yeah.
0: In Caddyshack?
4: Yeah, he's Al Chervik, and he had a TV in his bag.
0: Okay. I felt bad for this caddy because, you know, you got to walk. We're walking, and I played with Jim McMahon. Jim McMahon had his son on the bag, and his son picked up his bag, and I could hear all these cans, you know, kind of banging together and ice. And I said to Jim, I said, what do you got in the bag? He goes, a 12-pack for the front nine. His son was carrying his bag, and it's full of ice and beer. And Jim, he tees off with golf shoes on, but then he plays barefoot. They make him, you know, wear golf shoes when he tees off. And then all of a sudden, you know, he gets, you know, down the fairway, he takes off his shoes. I played with the late Gene Upshaw, who hit a drive that went up into a tree and it never came back down.
4: How do you rule that?
0: I wasn't going to say anything negative to Gene Upshaw. I'm like, I don't know. I'd re-tee that one. Yes, Dylan.
2: If you're Jim McMahon's son, do you go like, hey, can you drink really fast because this thing's pretty heavy?
0: No, he can, but then you got to get another 12-pack for McMahon. Yes, Paulie.
4: In these celebrity golf tournaments, are they scored hardcore? Like, there's no one-foot gimmies or anything like that, right? You putt out.
0: Well, it's Stableford scoring system. So you get, like, if you par no points, I think. Or no, you get points for pars, and then they take, you know, birdies and eagles, you get certain points. And then if you get a bogey, I think the worst you can get is a double bogey. And my score was terrible when I played. Yeah, terrible. But I had a good time.
2: Double bogey being the worst you can get, though. There's some days where that's not bad.
0: No, we found that out on Monday when we played. All right, final hour on the way. We'll give you our best and worst of the weekend. Boy, quick 2 hours here. Great to be back on the show. We missed you guys. More phone calls as well. We got everybody here, Fritzy, Dylan, Marv, all of yours truly. It's a Meat Wednesday. One more item. We close out hour two. Panini America, the official trading cards of the Dan Patrick Show. 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Too soon?
5: Too soon. A little too soon.
0: All right. I wanted to do it before Ronaldo was eliminated.
5: Way too soon.
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8: The Cubs took care of business, winning in Baltimore 5-2. Matthew Boyd was excellent on the mound, no runs allowed in six innings. Miguel Amaya was on base three times with two hits and a walk, and he scored three runs. Back at it in Baltimore tonight at 5 right here. All things considered, the Cardinals have had better days. They were swept in a doubleheader by the Brewers. They gave up a run in the 6th and one in the 7th to lose the afternoon game 4-3. Homers by Jordan Walker and Ivan Herrera were rendered moot. The Cards lost the nightcap 10-2. The roof caved in the 7th inning as the Brewers scored seven runs, all of them charged to relieve Jared Schuster. Another one against the Brewers tonight at 6 on WSOY. The White Sox were just plain bad, losing to the Red Sox 8-1. Noah Schultz gave up four runs in five innings. Sam Antonacci had three hits. Everybody else had one. I'm RJ Crace.
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0: 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Because the data was compiled from many past breaches and info stealer malware logs, billions of online accounts could be at risk of takeover and other cyber crimes. 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
16: Well, Jason, you remember back last week when LeBron only had just beautiful, nice things to say in his social media farewell to the Lakers. Well, his agent, Rich Paul, not pretending everything over there was puppies and rainbows. In the latest episode of his podcast, Rich discussed James' role on the Lakers last season. Take a listen to him and Max Kellerman here.
17: The team would have functioned better had Luka dribbled a little less, LeBron been playing point more, and I got the feeling like, I know this is Luka's team, I'm not trying to step on any toes, when I felt like he needed to assert himself a little more.
18: He has such a profound respect for the game and everything that it entails. Obviously, I'm not the third option. We know that. No day. But if this is what I'm being asked to do, then I'm going to do that.
16: I want to point out that initially what Rich said to Max's comment was, you're not wrong. Luka should dribble less and LeBron should have had the ball more. I mean, what do you make of all that?
19: Yeah, if I'm Philly or Golden State, I'm playing that video in my room before I make a decision. Because if he's saying he's clearly not a third option, what's he going to be in Philly? What's he going to be in Golden State? I mean, if Jimmy Butler's healthy, let's say they don't trade for AD.
16: Mm-hmm.
19: Jimmy Butler needs the ball. Steph Curry's still Steph Curry and LeBron. So, like, are we going to play in that game? That's why I think Rachel Cleveland makes the most sense.
16: I mean, look, we talked about this, for the last 6 months? What's LeBron going to do at the end of this past season? And I kept saying, I think everyone who's talking about money is missing role. And I feel very vindicated by this comment because that is really what it came down to. He doesn't want to be the guy scraping for loose balls on the floor. And he shouldn't be. He's LeBron James. Fair. And he shouldn't be the one who may be possibly taken off the court. If you had Austin and Luka and LeBron and you have to defend at the end of an NBA playoff game, an elite NBA playoff game against an elite team, you can see them taking him off the court. He shouldn't have to do that at the level he is playing at. So I do think that is going to be a big question as he goes around to other teams, or rather as Rich Paul goes around to other teams. But there's also, for another team, it might be okay. Whereas for the Lakers, your team, it might be like, well, this is disrespectful. Haven't I done enough?
19: Yeah, well, Rich Paul also was floating the Knicks. He would have come off the bench behind Josh Hart, okay?
16: Yeah.
19: And Josh Hart does what? Scrapes for loose balls. Like, yeah. Hey, Rich Paul, this guy, he's a calculating one. How about it, Rachel? He starts

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0: in San Francisco, and he can have a shot.
1: Ilo, what was your professional sports take on Yuri Perez when he threw seven perfect innings for the Marlins the other day? They took him out of the game, and then within three pitches, not only that, no hitter, perfect game, and the shutout all gone in three pitches.
0: Well, there you have it right there. Anytime the nerds get involved with a pending no hitter, not only does the immediate relief pitcher blow the no hitter, but his team often blows the game.
2: Yeah, that blows.
0: So
1: that blows.
0: I'm all for the nerds and the analytics and blah, blah, blah. But when it comes to a no-hitter, don't with a no-hitter, if you know what I mean.
3: Yeah,
0: so
3: you got to let him go. Let him go.
0: We will keep.
1: Yeah, get a feel for it. Just let it happen.
0: I mean, Tim Lincecum threw, what was his no-hitter? It was like 133, 134 pitches at least. I mean, Nolan Ryan's no-hitters, I mean, you know.
1: They might have been 200 pitches.
0: Yeah. I mean, we are all of like opinions when it comes to this.
1: Yeah.
0: Anyway, in the NBA today, LeBron James posted a brief video on his IG stories of himself at an unnamed golf course in a golf cart. Ironically, speaking of golf, today at the American Century Celebrity Golf Championship, Golden State Warriors star Steph Curry was asked about LeBron's free agency.
4: 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Hopefully it happens, but, you know, he's deserved the opportunity and the right to take his time with the decision.
0: 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Guys!
1: Thank you.
3: Thank you, Lohenkron. By the way, I looked it up. Lincecum threw 148 pitches in his first no-hitter in 2013, 113 in his second. Let the dude go. Yeah.
1: That Yuri Perez perfect game the other day, that was infuriating. Especially if you're
3: worst.
1: A Marlins fan.
3: The worst. Let him go, and the Cron will give you the updates. Now, continue thinking about old guy stuff. Grown folks stuff that you catch yourself caring about. Things you didn't care about in your quote-unquote younger days in tribute to Verlander's retirement at 43 years old and a 21-plus stellar career for a Hall of Famer. All right, we got more Covino and Rich and your phone calls and feedback next on Fox Sports Radio.
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1: Beck or Jeff Beck?
0: This is Beck. Like Beck, like loser Beck, you know?
1: Really? Doesn't sound like Beck. It's awesome. Pretty cool. So, hey, we're not old guys, but we're definitely grown, and what are those grown folk things you find yourself liking nowadays as we honor Justin Verlander retiring? Covino and Rich on Fox Sports Radio. Let me tell you this, too. We filled in for Dan Patrick yesterday. We did the hat trick last week, the holiday week, which, by the way, I hope you had a happy holiday weekend. We had Monday off, and then we filled in for DP yesterday. If you missed any of the shows, please find them on YouTube. 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Just search Covino and Rich and don't miss out. We had some fun shows. But now it's time for our Tire Rack Play of the Day. 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Okay. It's definitely worth going back to yesterday to hear Messi's equalizer again.
2: Ooh, equalizer.
3: Trying to link the play again using Lionel Messi. Deflection there on the way through. And can they line something up here, Argentina?
4: Yo, doing goat things.
5: Yeah. Did you guys hear Cantor on Telemundo? Listen, he loses his voice.
4: All this does is make you realize we need to step up our home run and touchdown balls.
1: We do. We do. We're learning, though.
4: Well, that was the World Cup on Fox. 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
1: Before we get into it, Lohenkron, the Kron has something. What up, Lohenkron?
6: Yeah, I've got the call of the match winner from yesterday by the Argentina radio announcer, whose picture I sent you guys a couple of weeks ago.
1: Yeah, with the hair.
4: Greatest hair in the game. Yeah,
6: here's how it sounded, and there's an unusual sound effect at the end.
7: Quiero morir, gol de Argentina, nunca en la vida lo dejo el muerto en Argentina, el hombre que le da el triunfo a la Argentina, por Dios, apareció en Zoe.
5: Those bed springs?
1: Yeah, what was that?
0: Isaac, you and I were kind of theorizing what that might stand for.
6: Your guess is as good as mine.
4: Argentina's getting it on tonight after that.
6: That's really what I think it sounds like, to be honest.
1: There's going to be a lot of Argentinians made tonight.
4: Have you seen Messi's wife?
1: All right, that's some good stuff. All right, back to Verlander, Rich. I thought of a few other examples.
4: Oh, old guy. I'm sorry, grown man things.
1: Grown folk things that we've taken a liking to as, you know, there's coming of age moments like Justin Verlander retiring today. I mentioned subtitles, right? And I don't ever say it's because I'm old. I say because Game of Thrones got me into it.
4: Yeah.
1: I couldn't hear what they were saying. Along those same lines, I don't take accountability of necessarily getting older because I'm in denial.
4: Yeah.
1: It's because I think documentaries got so much better as we got older, as time went on.
4: Oh, dude, I'm obsessed with that American experiment one. Like, no, I never thought I would watch a 5-part documentary. Yeah.
1: Anytime there's a new documentary released, I'm like, ooh, yes. I get so excited where like I have to justify to myself, no. They just got way better. It's not that my interests are like old guy stuff. They're just that much better now. And I think there's truth to that.
4: So the grown things you find yourself loving, we'll get to that. Plus, Mike, who runs this take, we'll get to all that. A lot of fun. Hour two coming up right here. Covino and Rich, Fox Sports Radio. Let's go. We are
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10: I'm Dan Patrick, and this is Above the Noise. The WNBA keeps growing, but moments like this make it hard not to think the league still gets in its own way. To celebrate the 30th anniversary, the league released a promotional poster featuring some of the biggest names, brightest young stars. There was a glaring omission. Caitlin Clark. Paige Beckers made it. Angel Reese did. Clark didn't. That's not a shot at either of those two players. It's a criticism of the league's awareness. Clark is not just a talented player. She's the biggest name in the WNBA. Maybe ever. She moves ratings, ticket sales, conversation in a way that few basketball players can, regardless of gender. Now, leaving her off a poster meant to celebrate and promote the league makes little sense. The NBA understands this better than anyone. It squeezed every ounce of attention it could out of Bronny James because star power matters. The WNBA should be doing the same with Caitlin Clark, especially when she's actually good enough to justify the praise. I'm Dan Patrick, and this is Above the Noise. 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
14: The Cubs took care of business, winning in Baltimore 5-2. Matthew Boyd was excellent on the mound, no runs allowed in six innings. Miguel Amaya was on base three times with two hits and a walk, and he scored three runs. Back at it in Baltimore tonight at 5 right here. All things considered, the Cardinals have had better days. They were swept in a doubleheader by the Brewers. They gave up a run in the 6th and one in the 7th to lose the afternoon game 4-3. Homers by Jordan Walker and Ivan Herrera were rendered moot. The Cards lost the nightcap 10-2. The roof caved in the 7th inning as the Brewers scored seven runs, all of them charged to relieve Jared Schuster. Another one against the Brewers tonight at 6 on WSOY. The White Sox were just plain bad, losing to the Red Sox 8-1. Noah Schultz gave up four runs in five innings. Sam Antonacci had three hits. Everybody else had one. I'm RJ Crace.
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0: Julianna Irwin performing the national anthem in Baltimore tonight. 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
0: 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I am banking on Michael Conforto, who is 7-for-22 over his last seven games, a .318 average, including two home runs. 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Right-hander Colin Ray is going for the Cubs, 6-5, a 4.74 ERA. He's coming off a victory last Wednesday against San Diego, two earned runs in five innings of work. Fellow right-hander Dean Kramer on the hill for the Orioles. 1-1, a 3.18 ERA in three starts this year. He missed more than 2 months with a right quad strain and returned last Wednesday, beating the White Sox, giving up just one earned run in six innings of work. It's time for baseball in Baltimore. Cubs, Orioles, Pat, Ron, next on The Score and the Northwestern Medicine Cubs Radio Network.
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9: Swing and a drive. 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Gone!
10: 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Cubs win! 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
9: 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Three-run homer, Ian Happ. Swinging a line drive, base hit. He has done it, Pete. Crow Armstrong has hit for the cycle. Which drives one in the air. This ball's got a chance. Gone!
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15: Chicago Cubs baseball is on the air from Oriole Park at Camden Yards. It's time for game two of this series between the Chicago Cubs and the Baltimore Orioles. Good evening, everybody, along with former Cub and All-Star Ron Coomer. It's Pat Hughes reporting. Zach Zaidman working alongside. The Cubs grabbed the opener last night in back of left-hander Matthew Boyd, winning by a score of 5-2. Game two right around the corner. Right-handers will be the starting pitchers. Colin Ray starts for the Cubs. Dean Kramer on the mound for Baltimore. It's cloudy. It's humid. It's kind of a typical summer night here in the mid-Atlantic area, Baltimore, Maryland. There is only a slight chance for rain. We should be in good shape. Let's go ahead and get right to the starting lineups for tonight's game. The lineups are brought to you by Morgan & Morgan, America's largest injury law firm. Leading off for the Cubs, Pete Crow Armstrong in center field. Alex Bregman at third base. Michael Bush at first base. The Cubs' cleanup hitter is the DH, Seiya Suzuki. Ian Happ in left field. Happ is batting fifth. Nico Horner at second base. Michael Conforto in right field, batting eighth and catching Carson Kelly, and Dansby Swanson batting ninth and playing shortstop. Those are the Cubs. Here are the Orioles. Gunnar Henderson starts off at shortstop. Adley Rutschman batting second and catching. The number three hitter is the left fielder Taylor Ward. Pete Alonso batting fourth. Alonso at first base. Samuel Basayo is the DH. Dylan Beavers batting sixth and playing in right field. Colton Cowser in center. Blaze Alexander at third base. And Jackson Holliday batting ninth and playing second base. We are ready to go. The Cubs and the Orioles back to get it started right after this on The Score and the Northwestern Medicine Cubs Radio Network.
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0: Cubs leadoff man is going to be Pete Crow Armstrong. Pete is going to lead things off, and Benny's Beverage Depot sponsors the leadoff batter. If Pete gets a base hit, Benny's will donate $200 to service dog charities. If you can't find it at Benny's, it's probably not worth drinking. Right-hander Dean Kramer with a record of 1-1. As Zach told you on the pregame show, missed a chunk of the early part of the season with injuries. 30-year-old right-hander ready to go to work on Pete Crow Armstrong. Cloudy and warm. It rained off and on during the day, but it's dry right now. Pete had a good series opener last night, 2-for-5, lifting his average up to .293. He's ready for the All-Star game, and we are ready for baseball. The first pitch is taken for a strike, and away we go. Adrian Johnson calling balls and strikes. The other umpires, Paul Clemens at first, Quinn Wolcott at second, Ramon De Jesus working at third. In on the grass at third is the Oriole third baseman Alexander. Here's a swing and a miss. Nothing and two. And Ron, as you think about Dean Kramer facing the Cubs, what's the plan tonight?
1: Now, Kramer's going to be a guy, fastball, and the four-seamer he likes to elevate a little bit, although he has not done that in the first couple to Pete. Fastball split really is his top two pitches.
0: The next offering is outside, 1-2.
1: Now he does have a cutter. He's got a curveball. He uses them some, but you know, at the end of the day, he wants to throw hard stuff up with that cutter fastball and then the split finger going down.
0: Pete trying to get something started here to begin the ball game, and he swings and misses at a changeup, out number one. Starting lineups are brought to you by Morgan & Morgan, America's largest injury law firm. Alex Bregman ready to step in. Alex had a good night last night. Couple of hits, drove in two. Let's see if that's the start of a nice little RBI binge for him. Here's the windup by Kramer, and the pitch on the way. Hit in the air, deep left field, back toward the wall. This ball is going to be caught by the left fielder. What a play. What a play by Ward. He caught it, banged into the left center field fence, and hung on to the baseball. What a catch. I thought the ball might leave the yard. Ward made an outstanding play.
1: Now, one thing for outfielders, they do know that this wall is padded all the way around, so you can go into the wall. This ball is going to hit the wall right at the very top of the wall, just away from the 363 marker. But he makes a great catch as he crashes into the wall. Bregman just missed the home run.
0: Two down, fans still buzzing after that defensive play. Michael Bush, the batter. And the pitch to Bush is swung on and missed on a slow curveball. Game time temperature 83. It's humid. 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Bush takes another off-speed pitch down low. Cubs in their traveling uniforms, the dark blue shirts with red numbers on their backs, gray trousers, blue hats, and helmets. Orioles in their home unis, the black shirts with orange numbers. Here's a line drive into right center, a base hit. Bush picked up on that high off-speed pitch and lines a single into center. And the batter is Seiya Suzuki.
1: High split finger to Bushy, a hanger. And he smokes this ball right back through the middle. It's a good at-bat from Michael. 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Let's rethink possibility. 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
0: Orioles wear bright white trousers with a black and orange stripe going down the side. Here's a swing and a line drive, one hop, glove by Henderson, the shortstop, and he shovels the ball to Holloway, and that ends the inning. Henderson to Holloway for the 6-4 fielder's choice. Cubs do not score, leave one after a half. Cubs nothing, Baltimore coming up on the score and the Northwestern Medicine Cubs Radio Network.
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5: Left-handed batting Gunnar Henderson will lead things off against the Cub right-hander Colin Ray. And the first pitch is in there for a strike. No score, bottom of the first. Ray with a record of 6-5 this season. Big, tall, strong right-hander brings it again. And a check swing, it's taken down low. Ron, as you think about Colin Ray facing these Orioles tonight, what's on your mind?
6: He's a guy that's got to have good command around the zone. And I always think he gets shortchanged as that ball's hooked, fouled on the first base line. I always think he gets a little shortchanged with the fastball he's got. You know, he's 94, tops out at 95 with his heater, so he's got a good fastball. But he really does a good job of the back and forth of speed with that, you know, kind of split changeup that he throws. And you'd like to see him, you know, at the end of the day, all pitchers like to pitch ahead. I think it's important for Colin to be able to pitch ahead.
5: 1-2 pitch dribbled foul down the first baseline.
6: Getting in our monitor again, the catch. You know, I said that ball probably wouldn't go out of the park, but as we see a replay, it might have.
5: Catch by Ward in left field, robbing Alex Bregman of an extra base hit for sure and quite possibly a round tripper. Gunnar Henderson hitting .223. The Orioles, 8 games below .500. So they'll need to pick up the pace considerably to get back into the American League wildcard scene and picture. Adrian Johnson calling balls and strikes tonight. The next pitch hit back to the mound slowly, picked up by Ray, throws to first in time, and that's out number one. Scoreless game, first inning, the batter is Adley Rutschman.
6: Good off-speed pitch by Ray, just gets a little dribbler hit right back at him. One quick out.
5: Adrian Johnson calling balls and strikes. Paul Clemens is the first base arbiter. Quinn Wolcott at second and Ramon De Jesus at third. First pitch taken for a strike. Johnson kind of gives you a delayed call. He probably bellows it out vocally. But the physical call doesn't come for another 1.5-2 seconds sometimes. The next pitch, chop foul, nothing and two.
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5: Announcement of the umpires brought to you by Old National Bank, where relationships and results matter. The lights have been turned on, of course. And the next pitch, looped into shallow center, racing in. Pete Per Armstrong makes a running catch. Most guys would have probably had to dive for that ball, but the blazing speed of Pete allowed him to catch it almost in stride. Two down.
6: Well, and I think the recognition of the swing, was not very good, and Rutschman, you know, kind of a defensive swing. Pete read that incredibly well and just comes in and makes a nice catch. Yeah, you're right. That one had looping base hit written all over it.
5: Taylor Ward, a right-handed batter, will take just outside. No score. We're in the bottom of the first. There has not yet been a base runner. Let me scratch that. Michael Bush had a single with two outs in the top of the inning. We just like to do things like that occasionally, Ron, to remind the audience these are live broadcasts. Fastball is in there for a strike, one and one.
6: Well, perfect. And you're right on.
5: Now the 1-1 from Colin. It's outside for a ball.
6: Yeah. I think people that listen to our broadcast, I think we remind them of it just about every night. I know I do.
5: That these are live?
6: Yeah, and mm-hmm. My friends let me know it, too. Yeah.
5: What are friends for? Here's a curveball off the inside corner, 2-2. You kind of get used to being live, but there's a part of you I'm not sure if it ever really becomes completely making you feel at ease. Here is a pitch low and outside, 3-2.
6: I would agree.
5: Right?
6: Yeah, absolutely.
5: But it's exciting. I enjoy the thrill of it. And nobody said it would be easy. Here comes the 3-2 pitch now on the way. Fastball is low, ball 4. So Taylor Ward gets a two-out walk. And Pete Alonso coming up. The lights have been turned on here in Baltimore. The lights are on. Tonight's game is powered by ComEd. Alonso 1-for-4 last night. Big, hulking right-handed batter. 19 home runs, 60 RBIs. A legitimate slugger. First pitch in there for a strike, 0-1.
6: Yeah, this guy, if you're going to walk the guy, probably not the best thing for Colin to walk the guy in front of Alonso. See if he can pitch through this issue, though.
5: Throw to first, almost picked off Ward. Sometimes when that throw is to the inside of the diamond, the first baseman has to reach and backhand the throw, and he almost can do both things at once, catch the throw and make the tag all in one motion. Alonso swings and misses. Nothing and two. Sharp breaking ball. What do you like here?
6: I like the breaking ball again. I don't think Alonso saw that one at all. He swung. He missed that ball by a foot and a half.
5: Samuel Basayo on deck. No score, bottom of the first. Colin Ray looking for a seventh win. Here's the pitch. Fastball just a little high. I don't think Alonso was looking for that pitch. Had it been in the zone, I think he would have got him looking.
6: Yeah, that ball missed the outside corner at the top of the zone by less than the width of a baseball.
5: And now the 1-2. That's low and away. It's 2-2 on Alonso.
6: 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Pete right now at Alonso hitting is deep in center field.
5: The 2-2. Swinging a foul back, and Alonso almost did the splits on the follow-through at his swing. Can you think of anybody in the league that swings harder than this guy?
6: Oh, he definitely gives it, you know, all he's got. That pitch there's a hanging breaking ball in her half, and Alonso would like to get that swing over because he overswung that time.
5: Now the 2-2. Bounced off the hand slowly to a charging Swanson, gloves it and throws to first in time. Pretty good pitch right in on the hands of Alonso. And Colin Ray gets out of it. No runs, no hits, a walk and a man left after one. Nothing game. Cubs and Orioles on the score and the Northwestern Medicine Cubs Radio Network.
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14: Top two in Baltimore. Cubs and Orioles are scoreless. The second inning is brought to you by Sea Glass Wines, delivering crisp, refreshing flavors that hit every time. Huh?
5: Ian Happ will lead off this second inning and crack one in the air, but he got under it into right center field. Angling in is the right fielder Beavers to make the catch. They just put a gentleman who is 101 years old on the video board here. I believe his name was Theodore Britton. And they had a close-up of him, and I thought I saw him mouth out the words, "I'm available to pinch hit."
6: Oh, yeah. Yeah, there you go. He was styling, too. He had a new suit on, coat, tie. He was looking good.
5: Very spry.
6: Yeah.
5: Here's Nico Horner. Nothing-nothing game. Nico takes inside for a ball.
6: 101. Think of that.
5: Good for him.
6: Yeah.
5: Now the 1-0 pitch by the big right-hander Kramer. And Nico takes outside for a ball.
6: Feel like a Bosch prediction. 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Feel like a Bosch. Who made the prediction last night? Did I make the prediction last night? See, I thought I did. That was a pretty good one, too.
5: I'm trying to remember what it was. Do you recall your prediction?
14: I think it was Pat who said that the arrow was pointing up on Nico, right? If I'm not mistaken.
6: Yeah, sure. We'll go with that.
5: I'll wait till he bats, and then I'll see if I agree with it. Here comes the 2-1 to Nico, swinging a fly ball to right, slicing foul, and back out of play. Another smallish crowd. We had only 16,200 here last night. Baltimore not having a great year. They're 8 games below 500 and not really part of any kind of postseason picture at this point. As Nico takes down low.
6: Now there's 9 upper deck sections in the outfield. The top deck entirely closed in left field. That's just not what we're used to seeing here.
5: Not at all. Now the pitch on the way to Nico. It's taken down low. It's a base on balls. Horner is at first with one away. Nico always a threat to run. Michael Conforto the batter. Conforto hitting 250. And Alonso, the big man, to hold Horner at first. Scoreless game, second inning, one away. Kramer to Conforto. And Michael takes a fastball strike. 0-1.
6: Just watching Kramer deliver that first pitch to Conforto, I would say he is on the slower side to home plate. So Nico could think about taking a base.
5: He's leading. And he'll be chased back to the bag. Ron, how about batting after the pitcher has just walked a man, or maybe two men? I always thought, as an amateur, He doesn't want to walk me, so he's probably going to try to get ahead of me. Yeah. I would have been more likely to swing at the first pitch.
6: Yeah.
5: Here's the runner going, and a huge jump for Nico. He's got a stolen base. He had literally a running start. Kramer was not aware of it. The pitch was taken for a strike by Conforto, but it's a stolen base for Nico at second now with one away.
6: Now, Kramer was holding the ball the exact same amount of time in between pitches, so he did that with Michael Bush, and then he did it with Nico a couple, and Nico counted probably like 1,000, 2,000 go, and then Kramer delivered the ball right as Nico probably had a second step going to second base.
5: So it's an RBI opportunity now for Conforto. He takes outside.
6: Stolen bases by the Cubs. 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
5: The shortstop Henderson bluffing in behind Nico. Here's a tapper foul toward third off the bat of Conforto.
6: Just thinking in yesterday's ball game, we did not see a home run, right, in the ball game yesterday. That is not normally the case here at this ballpark. Usually 2, 3, 4 homers a game here. This is a very good park to hit the ball out of the ballpark, except for straight left.
5: Conforto takes just outside. I thought Johnson, the umpire, might ring him up the way he acted.
6: Yeah, looked like he hopped up real quick. He was going to make the call and then didn't. Yeah, that ball just right at the top of the zone on the outside corner, just missed.
5: Kramer comes set, and the pitch to Conforto is very high, ball three. So his control a little bit wobbly now. He's walked a man, Nico, and now he's gone to 3-2 on Conforto with Horner at second after his stolen base. Let's see if Michael can drive in the game's first run. He swings and misses at a changeup, strike three. Before Kelly steps in, we step away 10 for ID. 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
5: Tim Jones, our engineer. Nice to work with Tim. Zach Zaidman working alongside. Pat and Ron with you as we go to the next batter. This is Carson Kelly, and he'll take outside. Kelly with a chance to drive in the game's first run. Horner at second, two down. Kelly hitting a sturdy 282. And he'll take a strike. It's always nice to have a few guys at the bottom of the order that have nice, healthy batting averages.
6: Yep. He's had an excellent year for the Cubs with the bat in his hand. And he did last year. He's been a very, very good player for the Chicago Cubs in the last year and a half.
5: Kelly looks at a ball down low.
6: Offense, defense, handling the pitchers, throwing. You know, as a catcher, we don't talk about the throwing abilities as much as we used to, let's say, 25 years ago when base stealing was much more a part of the game than it's coming back a little bit, but not quite to where it was. And Kelly does a very good job throwing the baseball.
5: Kelly will take low and outside. And the Baltimore Orioles are going to challenge that last call. They thought it was a strike, or at least Rutschman, the catcher, did.
6: Yep. Ball strike challenge sponsored by Northwestern Medicine.
5: It was a strike. So a good challenge. Let's see if Kelly now can lash out some kind of a run-scoring base hit with Horner at second and two down. There are certainly some Cub fans again here tonight. There were thousands in attendance last night. And now the 2-2 from the right-hander Dean Kramer. A long set and the pitch. Check swing. Did he go? No swing. It looked like a high inside changeup, and the count now is 3-2.
6: Yeah, it looked like that split finger just kind of squirted out of the grip of Kramer. Yeah, as we get a replay here in our monitor, it definitely did.
5: And now the payoff. Instead, the pitcher, Kramer, backs away. Kramer, a big man. 6'2", 210 pounds. 30-year-old right-hander. And the payoff pitch to Kelly. And Carson will take a fastball right down the middle, strike three. Cubs don't score, leave one, middle of inning number two, nothing, nothing game. Cubs and Orioles on the score in the Northwestern Medicine Cubs Radio.
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14: 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So, PCA now a fashionista. Sort of.
5: Dylan Beaver's the batter, and Dylan will take down low for a ball. Now, is that a little side hustle move for Pete, as far as you know, Zach, or is this a one-time deal?
14: I think it's a one-shot deal, but he is into fashion. It's a little different than our fashion.
5: Let's hope so.
14: Yeah.
5: Here's a pitch outside.
6: Now, Zach, I can see you putting the stars in your hair like Pete did a couple years ago.
14: Well, I'm glad you can see that.
6: Yeah,
5: Were those the little blue stars?
6: Yeah. Wouldn't they be good on Z?
5: Fastball in there for a strike.
6: You'd look very patriotic.
14: That's one way to put it.
5: Beaver's left-handed batter hitting 218. He'll take a strike, and the count now is 2-2. No score, bottom of the second, Cubs and Orioles. Ray trying to duplicate what Matthew Boyd did last night, give the team six strong innings. Now the 2-2. Line toward left, long run, Hap over toward the line, has to play it on a bounce. It's a one-out opposite field single for Dylan Beavers. Hap, I believe, thought about making a diving try, but he thought, no, maybe not the best choice. Played it on a bounce.
6: Yeah, and I think this is a good move. You know, here early in the game, Colin Ray's throwing the ball well. You dive for that ball, miss it, and it bounces past you. Now it's a double or a triple. You know, so right here it's a base hit. You still get a ground ball, and you're out of the inning.
5: Colton Cowser, the batter, a big swing and a foul back. Bregman in on the grass at third, anticipating a possible bunt. Couser hitting 223. Baltimore in last place in the American League East. It's a tough division. Tampa and the Yankees, Toronto and Boston ahead of them. How about Tampa? They just are not cooling off. I think whenever a team does that, you think, well, wait till they've played half their schedule or wait till you get to July 1st. Well, you're now into the second week of July, and Tampa has a four-game lead on the Yankees. Amazing. The runner goes, the pitch low and inside. Great throw by Kelly. And out at second base is Beavers. Swanson, all he had to do was really catch the throw and just drop the glove an inch or two. And Beavers slid right into the leather, and that is one of the best throws you will see a catcher make.
6: Yeah, Beavers just gets an average break off first, but you are exactly right. This is about as good as you can throw a baseball to second base. Beavers overslides the bag, and that is how he is out. Eventually, what the umpire says, but great throw by Carson Kelly.
5: Two down, nobody on. Colton Couser hits a fly ball into deep right center. Back goes Conforto. Conforto on the warning track makes the catch. In deep right center, out near the 370 sign. The ball really carries here well, but that one died on the warning track. No runs for Baltimore. We go to inning number three. Nothing, nothing game on the score and the Northwestern Medicine Cubs Radio Network.
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14: 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Pat?
5: It's on to inning number three. Dansby Swanson first up. Pete Crow Armstrong and Alex Bregman to follow. We're going to play the Benny's Beverage Depot attendance game as Dansby swings and misses. Benny's Beverage Depot. If you can't find it at Benny's, you should just drop to your knees and start sobbing uncontrollably. First pitch is low and outside to Swanson. Or maybe just say it's not worth drinking.
6: Yeah, well, that's...
5: One of the two. Dansby hitting 211, but he's been a red-hot hitter of late. Drove in a run last night, his 30th RBI in his last 17 games. 58 ribbies for the year, swings and misses in the count 1-2. We invite you to join us on a little Zoom call tomorrow. We have a thing we are doing. It's called Pat and Ron through a company called Patreon, P-A-T-R-E-O-N, patreon.com. Swanson pulls the ground ball foul toward third. And it's called Inside the Booth with Pat and Ron. And tomorrow we're going to do a video from the hotel here in Baltimore.
6: Yeah, kind of a live stream where we're going to take some questions, right?
5: Ron, if that's what you have planned, I'm all for it. Here's a swing and a foul back. We play it very loose.
6: Yeah, for a lot of things that we do.
5: It's okay. No, we have fun. We take questions, and we tell stories. Sometimes they're even true. But it'll be a monthly Q&A session tomorrow. Here's a pitch fouled away. And if you'd like to join us, we'd love to have you. Go to Patreon, patreon.com/Pat and Ron. It's called Inside the Booth with Pat and Ron. We have a member of the week, in fact. And the member of the week is Chuck S. We don't give full names. Here's the 1-2 pitch. Dansby takes outside. Kramer thought he had him with that fastball, but just missed. 2-2.
6: Chuck S.
5: Chuck S. is our member of the week. And the 2-2 pitch. Swing and a foul again. This is a pretty good battle between these two guys.
6: Yep.
5: Pete Crow Armstrong on deck, and then Alex Bregman. We'll take some calls tomorrow. We have fun. Those are a lot of fun. Ryan Porth of Odyssey does a great job coordinating all of this. 2-2 pitch, swing and a miss. Dansby up, setting himself for chasing a low outside curveball. And that is strikeout number 4 for Dean Kramer, including the last 3 hitters in a row.
6: Yeah, another split. This one kind of goes down and away from Dansby. He's had a good one tonight. Third inning is brought to you by Consumers Credit Union, the people in your corner who stand up for you wherever you go. Consumers Credit Union.
5: Pete will swing and miss. Crow Armstrong struck out to begin the game. Looking around at some of the things that have happened in the big leagues. How about the games by Ryan O'Hearn of Pittsburgh and Kansas City's Tyler Tolbert? I'll get back to this in a minute. Let's see what Pete does. He swings and misses. It's nothing and two. There were some historic achievements in big league ball last night. Pete steps out, tries to keep the bat clean. Just a little light rain might be falling. Now the 0-2 on the way to Crow Armstrong. Hit in the air to right field. It's deep. It's back toward the wall. Beavers at the wall. That ball is gone. It's a home run for Pete Crow Armstrong. He hit an 0-2 pitch off speed and lofts it over the right field fence. In the 20th home run of the year. We're still the All-Star break. His 51st run batted in, and he gets the Cubs in the lead 1-0, Ron.
6: Yeah, this is the split finger once again, and this one does not go down to the dirt. It stays just below the knees, and Pete stays back on this ball just enough to lob it up over that tall right field wall into the short porch. Great swing by Pete, and he gives the Cubs the lead.
5: It's only 318 down the line. Now, that ball was fair by about 50 feet, but you have to hit it very high. The wall, as you said, Ron, is a tall barrier out there. And it cleared it easily. It's always impressive when a guy homers on an 0-2 pitch to me.
6: Yeah, well, he swung at the first pitch, and it was a split, and he was out in front of it. And I think, you know, as you mature as a hitter and you start recognizing patterns against you, he swung at the first pitch, he was out in front. You got a good idea. He's coming back with that eventually. And you put that in the back of your head, and sure enough, he got one, and he didn't bury it into the ground. It stayed, you know, just below the knees. And Pete stayed back just enough to lob it over the wall.
5: So you're saying if a guy fools you on the first pitch, you might see that same pitch later?
6: Yeah, absolutely.
5: Now let me ask you this. Did you ever try to play a little cat and mouse and act like you were more fooled than you really were, hoping to get that same pitch
6: later? Well, you definitely, you know, you take some bad swings at times. We all do. And then, you know, you just, to me, you feel like you're frustrated. But, you know, if it was strike one, I didn't really care. That didn't matter to me
5: at all. It's only one. You got two left.
6: I was good with that, yep.
5: Alex Bregman has a count of 3-2. Cubs lead 1-0 here in the top of the third. Pete Cor Armstrong's 51st run batted in and his 20th home run. Here's the ground ball left side. The third baseman, Alexander, makes the throw across in time to get Bregman. Two down in the inning as one third baseman bounces out to the other. And here's Michael Busch.
6: Coming in live all season long from the Invesco QQQ broadcast booth. Proud partner of the Chicago Cubs.
5: But last night, Pittsburgh's Ryan O'Hearn, he's their first baseman and has not been in the big leagues all that long. To my knowledge, he might be his first or second year with the Buccos. But he had three homers and 10 RBIs in one game. And a 12-4 win over Atlanta at PNC Park. Now, the Pirates became a franchise run way back in 1882. Right. No one in Pirate history had ever had a 10 RBI game until he hit it last night. Did it last night. Fly ball to deep left center. Kowser is going to make the catch near the track. A long drive by Busch, but it's hauled in by the Baltimore center fielder, and that ends the inning. Pete Cor Armstrong goes deep to right, giving the Cubs the lead. It's 1-0 Cubs as we go to the bottom of the third on the score in the Northwestern Medicine Cubs Radio.
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14: Bottom three, Cubs leading the Orioles 1-0, cloudy and 81 degrees. 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Pat?
5: Blaze Alexander fouls away the first pitch by Colin Ray. Zach will be along in the fifth inning to work with Ron. Cubs on top 1-0. Let's see if Colin Ray can maintain the lead as he works in the bottom of the third. Blaze Alexander takes low and outside. But getting back to Ryan O'Hearn of the Pirates last night, what a night he had. A grand slam and then a pair of three-run home runs. Became the first Pirate ever. We're talking about 145 years as a franchise. No Pirate had ever had a 10 RBI game until Ryan O'Hearn last night.
6: Some pretty good Pirate hitters through the years, you'd say, right?
5: Willie Stargell, Roberto Clemente.
6: Parker, right?
5: Sure. Bobby Bonilla played there. Barry Bonds.
6: 10 RBIs.
5: Fastball is high. It also allowed Paul Skeens, the star young right-handed pitcher, to earn his first win in nearly a month.
6: Wow.
5: And Kansas City outfielder Tyler Tolbert. Now, I'll be honest, Ron, I was not really aware of him until I read this story. You realize in the last few days he has had hits in 12 straight plate appearances.
6: How about that?
5: Unbelievable. Yeah. That's hard to do in Pony League.
6: Yeah, there's no doubt.
5: And swinging a foul off to the right out of play. Did you play Pony League ball?
6: I did. Yeah.
5: I did too, yeah. Here comes the pitch by Colin Ray. And it's lined to right. There's a base hit. Blaze Alexander with an opposite field leadoff single. And the batter, Jackson Holliday.
6: Pretty nice piece of hitting by Alexander. Gets that slider down and away and just shoots a line drive to right. I thought Pony League was a very good, and I still do, I think it's a very good league for kids that are just leaving Little League, but they're not quite big and strong enough yet to play on a diamond the size of, you know, with the 90-foot bases and 60 feet, 6-inch mound.
5: Right.
6: But it plays the same rules. It's just a little bit smaller infield. I think that helps the guys, you know, the kids play a normal brand looking of baseball because of their size.
5: 75 feet between bases, I believe. You remember the first time you ever played on a 90-foot base diamond?
6: Yeah, it seemed like you hit the ball and, you know, the field was enormous, didn't it?
5: Well, I played shortstop. You'd go into the hole, and you'd look up and see where first base is, and you'd think, where is that thing? I can barely see it from here. And it almost hurt your arm to uncork a throw from that far.
6: And at that age, I was pitching, too. And you move to, you know, 60 feet, 6 inches, you're, you know, that stopped the pitching pretty quick.
5: It's a little longer to make your throw.
6: Yeah, absolutely.
5: Three balls and a strike on Holliday. Now, let's see if Colin Ray can come back to get him. Cubs lead 1-0. There's a ground ball into right center field, a base hit. Alexander motoring around second, going to third. Cor Armstrong throws the ball to second base. And the Orioles now with men at first and third and nobody out. And now the top of the order due up.
6: That's the pitch, fastball away. And I mean, I mean, I've been off the plate away, and Holliday just goes out and gets this ball and hooks it back through the middle, just to the second base side of the bag, through the middle of the diamond. And that spot is the spot to hit the ground ball if you hit one to the full side, and first and third, nobody out.
5: Gunnar Henderson will look at a strike. Cubs keep the infield back. Bregman shallow at third, about even with the bag. The other infielders in the middle play back. And Bush holding the runner Holliday at first. Here's a one-hop bullet to Swanson. He'll step on the bag and throw to first in time. Double play as a run scores. The runner at third froze, making sure that the ball would land in front of Dansby. He thought, I believe that Alexander thought that Dansby might be able to catch that ball on the fly. And for that reason, I saw Dansby look over at the runner. But Dansby did the right thing. He got the double play, even though a run scores on that play. But an unusual play.
6: Yeah, absolutely. I think if Dansby touches the bag and throws home, I don't think he gets him at the plate.
5: Right.
6: But I do, you know, it's one of those weird plays where, you know, as the guy, the runner at third, you go on the ground ball, but you do have to wait until you make sure it's a ground ball.
5: Two down, bases empty, no RBI for Gunnar Henderson. Now, Dansby very well aware, and it's one of those split-second decisions that ball players have to make. You know, do I go for the guy at the plate? Do I keep the run off the board? Do I get the sure thing double play? I think that might be the key to it, Ron. If you know it's a cinch double play, that might always be your best choice.
6: Yep. Take the two outs, especially in the third inning. Yep.
5: Two balls and a strike on Rutschman. And the pitch popped up. This should end the inning. On the left side of the infield, Dansby Swanson makes the catch between shortstop and the mound. One run on two hits and nobody left on. We go to inning number four. The score, the Cubs 1 and the Baltimore Orioles 1. This is the score in the Northwestern Medicine Cubs Radio Network.
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11: 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And it's mine now.
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14: 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Dylan Cease came 3 outs away from his second career no-hitter. Blue Jays crushed the Giants 10-0. Cease struck out 11, gave up just one hit. He's now 6-4 on the year with a 2.55 ERA. Other action around Major League Baseball. The A's and Tigers going at it in Detroit, and the Tigers up 3-0 in the third.
5: We'll take outside Zach. Go ahead.
14: Bottom three in Pittsburgh. The Braves and Pirates are scoreless. The Marlins strike first. They lead the Mariners 1-0 in the bottom of the third. Kyle Stowers with a solo shot, number 12 on the year for him.
5: Suzuki will look at a ball outside, 2-0.
14: Rays lead the Yankees 1-0 in the top half of the fourth inning in Tampa. Jonathan Aranda with an RBI single. Astros and Nationals scoreless, bottom three in Washington. The Mets strike first, a 1-0 lead over the Royals in the top of the second. A.J. Ewing a leadoff shot.
5: Big curveball is high, ball three.
14: And later on tonight, the Brewers are in St. Louis to take on the Cardinals. Pat?
5: Very good, Zach. Thank you. Zach will be along in the fifth inning to work with Ron. Milwaukee has won the first three of that five-game series against St. Louis in St. Louis. Fly ball to shallow right. Beavers coming in, calling and making the catch. Suzuki is out number one. That was a 3-0 pitch, and Suzuki popped out to shallow right.
6: Yeah, 3-0 pitch is a little tardy on that fastball. Big swing, but just a little late.
5: Here is Ian Happ.
6: Well, I was thinking about that series between St. Louis and Milwaukee. If you're St. Louis and you have a five-game series against the division leader, and they've lost three in a row, you get swept in that series, boy, that puts a dent in the old record in trying to catch them.
5: Yeah, they're going to be in trouble unless they can bounce back and win one or two of these last games in that series. And the Cardinals, remember, lost the finale at Wrigley on Sunday, so they've lost four consecutive games. Milwaukee does look dominant, though, as they're trying to win their fourth straight National League Central Division title. Happ takes a slow curve outside from Dean Kramer. And here's the pitch on the way to Ian. Swing and a foul back. He got a pitch to hit. Happ in a bit of a slump now. His average down to 215. We're going to play the Benny's Beverage Depot attendance game. I'm going to guess 12,345. A pitch to Happ. Line toward right. Sinking in there for a base hit. Beavers almost had the ball bounce past him. He came in. I believe he was toying with the idea of making a diving backhanded try, and he almost got too close to the ball.
6: Nah, he did. It's one of those plays, the hanging split finger. Happer hits this ball sharply to right, and Beavers, he can't make up his mind and then gets real close to where the ball's going to bounce. He does an excellent job, though, of catching it on an in-between hop and keeping it from going all the way to the wall. That had double or triple written all over it if it gets past him.
5: Game is tied at one. We're in the fourth inning. Nico Horner swings and misses. Now, Nico was thinking extra bases with that cut.
4: Pat, what was your guess in the attendance game?
6: 1, 2, 3, 4, 5.
5: Mm-hmm. You heard it, I believe.
4: So it's non-palindromic. Just double checking.
5: But it is. There's a pattern to it, though. It should be rather obvious.
6: Yeah, I did pretty good in math.
5: The 0-1 is taken low and inside for a ball. We've just never had a guess of 1, 2, 3, 4, 5 before.
4: And here we are.
5: I like to be in the vanguard of these kinds of things. A ball and a strike. And the pitch lifted foul off to the right out of play. Does that make you uncomfortable that it was not palindromic?
4: Just checking to make sure everything's okay.
5: Oh, no, everything's fine. Phew. Was that a sigh of relief I just heard in the background?
4: Yeah. Oh, yeah.
6: I will make my guess will be 13,579.
5: Now the 1-2. And a check swing. Does Nico go? No swing.
4: It is women's night here at Camden Yards, where the Orioles are celebrating the impact of women in sports, business, and the community. So I'm going to go 14,500.
5: And the 2-2. Nico takes high. 3-2. So we're all locked in. Now, Tim Jones is our engineer. He is more than welcome to join in.
6: It's not unusual. Oh, that's Tom Jones. Sorry.
5: Here's a swing and a fly ball to left. Shallow. Racing in, the left fielder Ward makes the catch near the line. Hustling back to first is Happ. And that's going to be out number two. Nico got a pitch to hit. He was just a little out in front.
6: Yeah, a little hanging breaking ball. Now, do you think Tim is about tired of that? I think I do that just about every time he engineers in a series.
5: It's a great song, though, isn't it?
6: Yeah.
5: Tom Jones.
6: From Tom Jones.
5: I think he did that on the Ed Sullivan Show, if I'm not mistaken, many, many moons ago.
6: Like 67 or 68, right?
5: Sounds about right. He's still performing, as far as I know. I still hear commercials on the radio that he's performing in the Chicagoland area.
6: He is playing in Chicago this summer, like late summer. Yeah, I think in August. Yeah.
5: People said, how can you explain it? He says, well, it's not unusual.
6: Yeah.
5: Here's the pitch. And it's a curveball in there for a strike to Conforto.
6: That's why you're a Hall of Famer.
4: So Tim Jones is going to play the Vintage Beverage Depot attendance game, and he's made a guess of 17,500, which also is not unusual.
5: Here comes the next offering. Fastball is high to Conforto.
6: Now, Tim, did you ever go to, like, karaoke and you sing Tom Jones songs? Might be a little young for Tom Jones. That could be.
5: And now the 1-1. And Conforto takes low and inside for a ball. Karaoke. I wonder where that word came from. It's kind of a fun-sounding word.
6: Now, have you been a karaoke singer?

0: Well, Greg Council saw Hap dive in, but nope, they're not going to challenge it. So a tremendous tag by Henderson, the shortstop, on that throw. I'm watching it again. He did. He got him.
1: Yep.
0: Henderson short hopped the throw as he was lunging and falling down and made a backhanded tag of Ian Happ to end the inning. No runs, one hit, nobody left on. We go to the bottom of the fourth inning and the score, Cubs 1, Orioles 1 on the score and the Northwestern Medicine Cubs Radio Network.
2: Ladies and gentlemen, buckle up for another, yeah, that's a Pepper thing. First up is Brian. He likes to iron his shirt to look presentable to his can of Dr. Pepper. What a gentleman. That's a Pepper thing. And Harper, who makes her family clap every time she cracks one open. It's a respect thing. It's also a Pepper thing. Next up, Jayden, who wears a blindfold while sipping because he can't handle the beauty of an ice-cold Dr. Pepper can. We get it. It's gorgeous. And yeah, it's a Pepper thing. 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
0: Bottom of the fourth inning, 1-1 game. Colin Ray working on Taylor Ward. And the first couple of pitches, both in the strike zone. 0-2 on Ward. He'll be followed by Alonso and Basayo. And the next pitch, looper into shallow right. That's going to fall in for a base hit. It's always hard to give up a hit on an 0-2 pitch run, but it happens. And Ward has a single.
1: That's the second 0-2 pitch that's been a hit tonight. Cubs' Pete Crow Armstrong hit a home run in 0-2.
0: Mm-hmm.
1: And this one, just a little shot right off the end of the bat, just a little soft liner in the short right field.
0: And here's Pete Alonso. He bounced out to short his first time. He hits a deep fly ball to right center. Back goes Pete Crow Armstrong to the wall. Home run. Pete Alonso with a home run just to the right of dead center. And Baltimore has taken a 3-1 lead. He is so strong, Ron. I didn't think he got all of it, but he got enough of it. Yeah. And Baltimore leads by 2.
1: Yeah, this guy, as you said, big, strong guy. And as we talked about, you know, this ballpark, the ball really jumps to that right center area. And Pete Alonso hits this ball just to the right field side of the hitting background. Line drive bullet into the bleachers in right center.
0: His 20th of the year. Amazingly, I was going to say Alonso and Pete Crow Armstrong each homering, and for each man his 20th of the year. The difference would be in RBIs. Pete now with 51. Pete Crow Armstrong, that is, and Pete Alonso with 62. He's a force.
1: Yep.
0: Samuel Basayo fouling it away, 0-2. Colin Ray's pitch fouled down the left field line and back out of play. One more game in this series. That's tomorrow night, same time as this evening. And then it's on to Cincinnati. Cubs have not yet been to Cincinnati's park yet this year. A swing and a miss, strike 3, and Basayo is out number 1.
1: Strikeouts by Cubs pitcher.

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1: Dylan Beaver's the batter. He'll take a strike. I think I saw on the news, I was in the fitness center today with the sound down, and I was watching one of the baseball channels. Did I see that Shohei Ohtani hit home run number 300 of his big league career? He got there in a hurry, didn't he?
0: Yep. He sure did. There's no doubt about that.
1: It's like he hits to make a living and he pitches as a hobby.
0: Yeah, right. You know, by the way, he's one of those guys in the Cy Young category just about every year he's healthy.
1: An amazing athlete.
0: Yeah, it really is. The mental, the ability to do both of those mentally and have the energy to do both is incredible. It really is.
1: Deep fly ball to right center. Off the bat of Beavers, this ball is going to bounce off the wall. Chasing it down is Conforto. It's a double for Dylan Beavers. And from a Cubs standpoint, it's a good thing he didn't get under that one.
0: Yeah, ball well struck. One hops the wall in right center. A little fastball that they want inside, and it tails back over the middle of the plate. And Beavers just hits a bullet to right center.
2: So a few things. Shohei Ohtani is the fifth fastest player to hit 300 career home runs.
1: Fifth fastest, you say, Zach?
2: Yep, fifth fastest.
1: Who were the first four, if you don't mind my asking? Here's a swing and a foul out of play off the bat of Colton Cowser.
2: I'll get you the list momentarily. He's the first Japanese-born player to reach the mark.
1: And the next pitch to Cowser is pulled foul on the ground toward first. Bottom of inning number four, Baltimore on top 3-1. Cubs scored first on a homer by Pete Crow Armstrong in the top of the third. And the next pitch is fouled away.
2: Aaron Judge, Ralph Kiner, Ryan Howard, and Gonzalez, the only players who have reached 100 home runs faster than Ohtani.
1: Quite a list.
0: Yeah, absolutely.
1: And the next pitch lifted foul down the left field line and back out of play.
2: And you asked another question earlier in the broadcast, Pat. Where does the word karaoke come from?
1: Yes.
2: Yeah, it's Japanese, combining the words meaning empty and orchestra. It literally translates to empty orchestra, referencing backing tracks played without live musicians.
1: Sure, that makes sense.
2: Yeah.
1: Karaoke. Thank you, Zach.
0: The word empty, to me, it's kind of a good word for karaoke. If you've been to it, sometimes not so much, you know, not so good.
1: Bouncing ball toward the middle, backhanded by Horner. He'll throw it at first in time. That's going to be out number two. Beavers goes to third on the play. And now with two down, the batter is Blaze Alexander.
0: You know what I mean about karaoke? Some people just shouldn't be singing, you know?
1: Maybe even most?
0: Yeah, I would go with that. Yeah, absolutely. Yeah, I fit in that category.
1: But have you ever, in a tavern, have you ever gotten up and belted out some tunes?
0: Well, I own one of them finer establishments.
1: So have you sung in your own?
0: I have. I have a friend that has been in our booth that owns, that has a band that I have sang with them.
1: Would that be Eddie Vedder?
0: No. I definitely would not sing if Eddie was singing.
1: Why not? He would sing with you. You guys are good friends.
0: I think we would sing very well together. I'd have volume up on one and volume down on the other. Great.
1: Inside the Blaze Alexander. Eddie is a big, big Cub fan. We see him at Wrigley all the time. He's been in our booth many times. And just a very nice man.
0: Yeah, great, great guy. Yeah.
1: Here's the 2-1 pitch. Curveball is in there for a strike, 2-2. And he does love Wrigley Field and the Cubs. Short lead in foul territory by Beavers. And Blaze Alexander takes outside.
0: A pretty good pitch by Ray. That's great cross-fired fastball. Just missed the corner away.
1: The next pitch, fly ball to right. Backing up is Conforto with a play. Makes the catch to end the inning. But a two-run home run by Pete Alonso gives Baltimore a 3-1 lead as we go to inning number five. This is The Score. Zach Zaidman will join Ron Coomer in a moment on The Score and the Northwestern Medicine Cubs Radio Network.
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7: 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Baltimore with a 3-1 lead over the Cubs. Michael Conforto at the plate. He swings, drives one deep in the air to right. This is going to go. It's gone. Michael Conforto takes the first pitch of the fifth inning and leaves the yard. Home run number 8 on the year for Conforto. That was a shot to straight right. And the Cubs within one. It's Baltimore 3, Cubs 2 here in the top of the fifth.
0: Good swing by Michael on a high fastball. And this has been the pattern so far from Kramer. High fastballs. And good split finger down. And Michael gets on that high heater and hits it a mile over the very tall but very short porch and right. Definitely a no-doubt home run.
7: A 368-foot drive by Conforto. Carson Kelly at the plate. He swings, drives one in the air, deep left, down the line. If it stays fair, it's gone. And it's gone! Tie ball game! Back-to-back home runs by the Cubs to start the fifth. First Conforto, now Kelly. 3-3 game, Cubs and Orioles here in the top of the fifth.
0: Well, this ball's really well struck by Kelly. He stays at home plate, and he's making sure it stays fair, but it really didn't hook. It's just a little cutter, and it stays inner half, just above the knees, and this ball way back. In left, so good tie ball game for the Cubs.
7: A 404-foot drive by Kelly, his fifth home run of the year. 3-3 game. Dansby Swanson digs in. Dean Kramer delivers, and Swanson taps it foul at the plate. 0-1. He said that you were surprised you didn't see the Cubs hit home runs in last night's ball game. It's a brand new ball game here tonight.
0: Yeah, there's been three home runs hit in this game now by the Cubs. Pete, Conforto, and now Kelly.
7: The pitch to Swanson is low and inside.
0: And one by Alonzo. So four bombs in this game, making up for yesterday.
7: Pete Alonzo hit a two-run home run in the fourth to briefly put the Orioles ahead 3-1. But the Cubs have tied up the game thanks to back-to-back shots by Conforto and Kelly. Now the 1-1. Swanson swings and misses at a curveball off the outside, 1-2. Dansby with 16 home runs on the year. Temperature in the upper 70s here in Baltimore at the moment. Kramer, high leg kick and pitch. And Swanson dribbles it foul off to the left, 1-2.
0: Dansby getting a steady diet of off-speed pitches from Kramer. A couple breaking balls, that was a split.
7: Kramer, the right-hander, works on the first base side of the rubber. He rocks back, works his motion, and deals. And he misses there with a two-seam fastball. 2-2, right off the outside edge. Swanson waits. And Kramer delivers. Breaking ball in the dirt. Full count. Swanson struck out swinging his first time up. 0-1. Now the payoff pitch. A bouncing ball hit up the middle, ranging to his left, Henderson. He fields. Sidearm throw to first in time to get his counter perked. Swanson and one away.
0: After some off-speed pitches, then the fastball inside jams Dansby. A little two-hopper to short.
7: So here comes Pete Crow Armstrong. Homered his last time up to straight right. 1-2 today. PCA with his 20th of the year. The pitch. He swings and misses at a breaking ball. Did he just foul that one off? No, he missed.
0: Coming to you live all season long from the Invesco QQQ broadcast booth. Proud partner of the Chicago Cubs.
7: So PCA now a member of the 2020 club. 20 home runs, 20 stolen bases for the second consecutive year. And the 0-1 misses off the outside. Fastball. One ball and one strike. So Crow Armstrong is the first Cub to have back-to-back years in the 2020 club since Sammy Sosa in the mid-90s. Think about that. Here's the 1-1. Carl Armstrong hits a high fly ball deep right center field. Kowser back at the track near the wall. Gone! Second home run of the night for Pete Crow Armstrong. And the Cubs take the lead. 4-3 over the Orioles here in the fifth. It's the third Cub home run this spring.
0: Now this one had the sound when Pete hit it. You know, you hit a ball to right center here in Camden Yards and the ball just jumps here. It has since they've opened this ballpark, and Pete hits this ball, and it ends up high towering shot. It's a split again. Pete hit the home run to straight right. Was a split. This is another one. This one away, though, and he hits this ball about 20 rows back in right center field.
7: A 419-foot blast. Alex Bregman at the plate. He swings and pops it up behind the plate. Rutschman watches this one go into the stands for a foul ball. So 0-1 the count. Man, oh man, the Cubs flexing their muscles specifically here in the fifth. Crow Armstrong's done it all throughout the first half. He's got a pair of home runs tonight. Here's the 0-1. In the dirt, one ball, one strike with Bregman in the box.
2: BCA has now raised the batting average, Coombe, to 297 on the year. Wow.
7: The pitch. Bregman looks at the ball low and outside. It's 2-1.
0: Yeah, once he dialed things back to where he let the ball get to him, and he was, you know, he quit chasing a lot of pitches, and that's just, you know, more and more time. You just got to keep battling and working at it. And he's there. He's not chasing a lot of balls out of the zone. And when he gets pitches in the zone, he's got such a good swing and a powerful swing.
7: Bregman looks at a sinker low and outside. So 3-1 the count. Bregman's 0-2 tonight. Righty-righty matchup. Kramer, high leg kick and pitch. And Bregman, it's a high fly ball deep center. Kowser back just short of the track. He's got a play and makes the catch as Bregman flies out, two away.
0: Second ball, Bregman has hit really well. He hit one in the left center that Ward made the catch, crashing up against the top of the wall. And now this one to the track and straightaway center about 400 feet from home plate.
7: So now Michael Bush will dig in. Two down here in the top of the fifth. Cubs have hit three home runs. They got a 4-3 lead over the Orioles. And the pitch. Bush looks at a splitter low. 1-0 the count. Bush 1-2 tonight. Single in the first. Flied out to center his last time up in the third. Righty-lefty matchup with Kramer on the hill and Bush at the plate. Here's the 1-0. That's low and inside. A breaking ball that missed.
0: About time for Michael Bush to get hot. He got on one of them heaters last year, and you know, later in the season, and he literally carried the Cubs down the stretch. He was just in some kind of hot streak.
7: The pitch. Bush fouls it back off the screen. And he carried that over into the playoffs.
0: Yeah.
7: He finished the regular season with 34 home runs, but he was a force for the Cubs in the postseason as well. Two and one the count. Kramer peers in, acknowledges the sign, works his motion, and deals. And Bush swings and misses, 2-2. You may have heard a little tap next to Coombe's microphone here in the visiting radio broadcast booth.
0: We got a critter in here that's now in concussion protocol.
7: Yeah. I'm not sure if that critter is going to be able to recover just based on what I was able to see there momentarily. Here's the 2-2. That's low. Bush has worked a full count. But the lesson there for insects hovering around the booth.
0: Yeah, wear a batting helmet.
7: Yeah, don't mess with Coombe. He's working. You know, and he's working. And you're in the way. Adios, critter. Here comes the 3-2 to Bush. Pop foul out of play off to the left.
0: Kramer at 90 pitches in the ballgame, maybe 91 now, and he's really left some pitches in good hittable spots here in this inning. Cubs have really made him pay.
7: The 3-2 delivery. Bush bounces one back of first, fielded by Alonzo. He jogs to the bag, steps on it before Bush gets there for out number three. But what a productive top of the fifth for the Cubs. They smack three solo home runs and take the lead. 4-3 Cubs, middle five here in Baltimore on the score. And the Northwestern Medicine Cubs ready.
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